Sammy Joe hanging with you on KC101, Connecticut's number one hit music station. This song just got nominated for Song of the Year at the MTV VMAs, which, yes, still are a thing. And if you're a parent, then I know this one went triple platinum in your house this year.

Well, if you need something to watch tonight, it is truly the end of an era. The final season of Outer Banks is out on Netflix. All 10 episodes are here. I love this show so much. I'm so sad to see it end. But I also can't decide if I love the show because it's interesting or because everybody's just so hot.

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voted by you here on KC101, kicking things off with Dominic Fike, who is currently on tour with Tame Impala. You may have also seen him in the show Euphoria. 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

Going to be taking over Madison Square Garden. He is doing 30 sold out nights, including Halloween night, which he has dubbed Harry Ween. 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Harry Styles with American Girls on KC 101, Connecticut's number one hit music.

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1: on your Alexa while you creep your ex's Venmo feed.
0: Who knew he had that much money?
2: Greetings, loved ones. Let's take a journey.

0: my phone. So I brought my iPod that's probably about 15 years old at this point.
1: Oh my God, show it to the camera.
0: That I still use. I take it on trips with me.
1: It still hooks up to the computer and everything?
0: No, it doesn't. So that's why all these songs are from the 90s and early 2000s. And the last song that I put on here was Bowling for Soup, Girl, All the Bad Guys Want. That's what's playing right now. Wow. And so I still use it. People look and they laugh at me on the plane, but I don't care. I love my iPod.
1: There you go.
0: Yeah.
1: The iPod lives in Scotty B's world.
2: Okay.
1: Now we move on to Scary.
3: Well, long before there were Nintendo Switches and portable like PlayStations and things like that, I was growing up, and long before video games themselves, they had these handheld games that were just one game, and it was a big clunker, and it was the first one I ever got. My mother Roseanne and my father Tony introduced me to the world of Digital Derby. This is an actual,
2: what?
3: It's a singular clunky ass game with it's got a steering wheel on it.
1: Oh my God.
3: You could shift the gears. You press the button.
1: Show it to the class.
3: Look at that. This is like a relic.
2: It
1: has moving parts.
3: It has, yes, the wheel. I don't know, Elvis, how do you explain what that is, where the car switch lanes and then you get into a crash with the car in front of you and it goes and the thing lights up red if I had batteries in it.
1: There you go.
3: But
1: what year is that from?
3: This came out in 1978, but I got it in the early 80s. I was like, must have been like 7, 8 years old.
1: There you go.
3: And this is very sentimental to me.
1: Digital Derby. Show and tell.
3: Digital Derby Audio Raceway.
1: I should have brought my Atari Pong. Gandhi is next.
2: Oh, okay.
1: In no particular order.
2: So I brought in this painting.
1: Well, we'll show the class.
2: This
1: what is
2: painting.
1: That?
2: So my boyfriend and I have started painting stuff, which is super fun, especially to do as a couple. And he wanted to practice first. While it was drying, he accidentally shot off a confetti cannon. So all the confetti got stuck on painting.
1: Well, now it's a part of the artwork.
2: It is.
4: It's so cute.
2: So that's what I brought. And that's a G, if you were wondering
4: yes,
2: what
4: that's
2: that is.
4: A G.
2: Yeah.
1: There you go.
2: It's a G.
1: So I love what you guys do as a couple. So Gandhi and her boyfriend, they get really trashed and they paint things.
2: Yeah, turned out pretty cool.
1: Now the show and tell floor recognizes Nate.
5: Okay, there's a lesson involved with mine.
1: Oh, good.
5: So you guys know I love the song Sailing by Christopher Cross.
2: Yes.
5: Well, I got to go see him live in concert. And he signed my vinyl album with my buddy Brad Jerome from college, went and purchased for $1 for me. And he signed the album. But the lesson is, never meet your heroes, because Christopher was a butthole to me. He was a total butthole.
1: There you go. Never meet your idols.
5: Right there.
2: Wow. Okay.
1: I love that. There is a lesson to be learned there. I like that.
4: That is hysterical.
1: A dual purpose show and tell item.
5: Brilliant.
1: All right, Sam, you're up next.
6: Speaking of buttholes, I have something that's going to change your lives. So I love decorating my apartment, and I'm very visually like set on things. So because of that, I never got a squatty potty. Those things are ugly. So I found these amazing bamboo things that are called the squat and go, and it's just the size of your foot, and it is changing my bathroom game.
1: So you put those next to your toilet.
6: You can adjust the height so it acts like the squatty potty. You put your little feet up on it, but then you can just collapse it.
1: Did you wash that before you brought it in?
6: I alcohol swabbed this twice because I knew you'd ask.
1: Nice. Very nice.
6: Squat and go, people.
2: Hey, I have a squatty potty. I like them.
1: Squatty potties are so
2: once, so
1: once
2: awesome.
1: You start, you want them everywhere.
2: Yeah, I do.
3: All right, what about you, Elvis?
1: All right. Look, okay.
4: Oh.
2: Wait.
1: It's a cutting board.
2: Okay.
1: So I don't know if it's in the shape of a state.
2: I don't.
1: Our friends Matt and Josh gave this to us.
3: Oh. I think it's upside down.
2: It's a cool cutting board.
1: What is that?
2: I don't reckon. Like is that
3: Mouse.
2: Max?
3: Mickey Mouse.
1: It's Max, the dog.
2: Yeah! So
1: in
2: cute!
1: A cutting board. It's taken from this picture.
2: Oh,
1: can you get a close
2: cute.
1: Up? That's Max.
2: That's cute.
1: It's a Max head cutting board.
2: That's pretty cool.
1: Is it?
2: Yeah, I think that's pretty cool.
1: It's like, I don't know. I don't know if I can cut lime for my cocktails on my dog's head.
2: I know, but I think it's cute because it was something they really put thought into.
4: Yeah.
2: They went out and got something they thought you'd like.
1: We sat there for an hour. And like, what is this? Because it was like,
2: yeah.
1: Is that Delaware?
2: Right, exactly. It looks like a state. A little bit.
1: I don't know. So that was my show and tell. In the shape of my dog's ears.
3: That is awesome.
1: Max.
4: Very nice.
1: Max head cutting board. And there you go. Right, so Charlamagne and DJ Envy from the Breakfast Club.
7: I heard it's show and tell.
1: They brought in their own show and tell. Good morning, DJ Envy.
7: Good morning. Let me get a hug.
1: Good morning.
7: Man.
1: Oh, my God. Good morning. Charlamagne, come here. Give me a hug.
7: Aww. How's it going? What's going on, Godfather? What's happening?
1: So we thought, you know, just like when we were kids, we thought we would do show and tell today.
7: Oh, okay. You show me yours, I'll show you mine.
1: Exactly.
2: Is this taking a turn?
1: So there's always showing, but there's always the telling part. So we need to hear, what have you brought in for show and tell today, Charlamagne? DJ Envy, why are you a part of this? Why do you want to be a part of this?
7: Well, this is DJ Envy's Christmas gift.
1: Okay, what is it?
7: Would you like to tell him?
8: It's a mold of Charlamagne's butt.
7: I don't, where can I show them? Where can I show?
1: Is it made out of chocolate?

0: Oh, that's not chocolate, baby.
1: Well, hold on.
0: That's the finest of silicone
1: to give a real feel. But wait, your chandelier's hanging down there.
0: It's not just the butt, though.
2: Oh, my God. Oh, my gosh.
0: Just in case there's any mistaking what gender butt that is.
2: It comes with a butthole.
0: It comes with the testicles as well.
1: Let me see.
2: You can put your finger in it.
1: I don't want to put my finger in it.
2: Let me see.
1: Danielle, pick it up and turn it around.
2: How much does something like this? Holy crap. It's
1: don't
2: very
1: ask for prizes.
0: Well, it's free with shout outs.
1: Danielle, don't hit these buttons. Charlemagne's butt's going to send us
0: My butt is heavy, Elvis.
2: Is that really your butt?
0: Come on.
2: Charlemagne, you ever held a butt that heavy?
1: Yes,
2: I have. Charlemagne.
3: I have questions.
2: If that's really your butt, it's very nice.
1: Thank you. I got to take control.
0: Yes.
1: This is a gift from Charlemagne to DJ Envy. What a thoughtful gift.
0: Very thoughtful.
1: Okay. Second of all, you got a fine booty.
0: Thank you, Godfather.
1: You really do.
4: Just slap it one time. Just
0: slap it one time, Godfather.
1: Hold on.
0: Hey! Have you done that before?
1: Let me ask you a question.
0: Yes.
1: How do you get someone to do this for you?
0: Well, this is a reimagining of what my derriere would look like. I didn't actually lay down and get the molding on it.
4: And that's based on
0: the guy was here, Doc Johnson. He was here and he just kind of like looked at me. And, you know, I don't wear baggy pants, so you can kind of see the fit and what it would look like, the shape.
1: Do me a favor.
0: And he reimagines what it would look like.
1: Okay, Envy, hold it up and pull your pants down. Let me see if it looks like it.
0: You want to see if it's fat?
1: I want to see if it looks just like that.
0: Let me see.
1: Now, hold on.
0: It don't look just like it.
2: Are you going to make him better? Are you really going to do it?
0: What?
4: It's getting a little awkward now.
1: I'm giving him consent. Don't show the intern.
0: Oh,
4: I'll just hold it like this.
1: Oh, my God. Hold on. His booty's falling out of the box.
4: Okay,
1: hold on.
4: Put the shades down here. Hold on.
1: Again, hold on.
4: The shades are going down. Sorry, guys.
0: Hey, buddy. This is how you make the big bucks at iHeart, guys. Okay?
4: Go ahead.
1: All right, let me see. Let me see if it looks like you. Let me see. Come on. Come on.
0: But
1: now pull your underwear down. What are you doing?
4: I can't pull underwear down.
0: I can't do that.
1: Yes, you can.
4: Do it.
0: It's not this fat, though. I'll be honest.
4: It's just Elvis.
0: Yeah, but I don't have it.
1: I tell you what. I'll see it later.
0: Okay, yes.
2: Oh, but yeah.
0: You know my thought process behind this? Envy always says I'm his favorite a-hole. Right?
1: Right.
0: So I decided to bring him my a-hole. Now you can take me home with him.
2: Yeah.
0: Right?
2: Do you know you guys were actually trending nationally because of your booty hole?
4: Yes.
1: Okay, by the way, it is an exact, sort of exact replica of Charlemagne's butt, including it's anatomically correct.
4: Yes.
1: Do you hear right now how I'm tapping my microphone?
2: Yeah.
1: I'm now going to tap Charlemagne's butt.
2: Oh.
4: Tap that ass.
0: Hey, tap that ass.
1: This is funny. That is hilarious.
2: That's a nice butt, though. That guy did you a favor with reimagining whatever
0: I'm not that well, but I figure if I was getting something that's, you know, a little bit enhanced, I wanted to look the best, right?
1: I'm with you.
2: Yes. What did Envy get to Charlemagne for?
0: And you know what? I'm glad you brought that up because I was looking at the new Chanel love bracelet, right? And you know how you give somebody a Chanel love bracelet because it's a symbolization of your love? Yeah. I wanted him to bring me a beige ass like this, a replica of his, and then we could exchange him and we'd be butt buddies.
2: Right.
0: And that didn't happen.
1: Well, yeah, hold on. You can't hear on the headphones, but Froggy has a question. What, Froggy, I'll convey your question. What is it?
2: I can't.
3: Well, I just wanted to know exactly like you asked. Did he lay down for this? Because it looks, it's got a very good look. It looks like what Charlemagne would look like.
1: Yeah, I need to imagine this is exactly.
0: This is just a reimagining. I didn't get this actually molded.
1: I gotta be honest. Can you moisturize it? It looks a little ashy.
0: I made him lotion it yesterday.
4: The only thing that's a little bizarre.
0: Talk to me.
1: Wait, hold on. Is there something a little bizarre, Scary?
4: What is bizarre about this? Because when you lift it up, you have to hold it like a bowling ball, if you know what I'm saying. You have to stick your finger. You know what I'm saying?
2: I saw you try to handle it.
0: I don't know how long you've been sexually active, but that's usually how buttholes work, sir. You gotta stick your finger in something. I don't know. That's what I thought.
1: But some people, you know, it's like it says on your mirror. You don't want to go in to some people because it's like severe tired. Tread damage will occur. You know what I'm saying?
4: Crap.
1: Anyway, I'm glad you shared this with us on Show and Tell.
0: I'm glad that I got to show my ass this morning.
1: Yeah, you did.
0: Thank you, Godfather. Appreciate
1: you guys.
0: We're going to hang this up in the Breakfast Club studio so when guests come in, they have to rub it like the Apollo log. It's for good luck and blessings.
4: Stick your finger in it right.
2: Yeah.
1: Absolutely.
0: That's right.
2: Hang it
1: in the kitchen.
0: Oh, well, that'd be even better. You know what I want to do, though? I actually want to put a ticket into engineering that I need them to come mount this. just so I can see what the denial will look like.
2: Yeah.
0: All right.
1: DJ Envy, Charlemagne from the Breakfast Club.
0: Thank you.
1: some fine bootay for show and tell. Look at that. All right.
2: Wow.
1: Oh,
2: yeah.
1: Man.
5: Oh, now we gotta go.
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2: All right, who wants to give us a phone tap today?
3: All right, so I
2: guess it'd be Danielle.
3: It would be me.
2: All right, Danielle, it's all you.
3: I'm Preston's new roommate, and I call the house looking for him, but his mom answers the phone, and she had no idea that he was living with a girl.
2: Is it weird phone tapping someone who has the same name as your son?
3: It was. I was like, could we change your name?
2: Here we go.
4: Hello?
3: Hi, can I talk to Preston, please?
4: Well, he's not home right now. Can I take a message?
3: Oh, yeah. Hi. Can you tell him that Olivia called? I wanted to go over the last-minute details about the living arrangements.
4: Who is this?
3: His roommate, Olivia.
4: Oh, you must have the wrong number.
3: I'm his roommate in college.
4: What?
3: There was a problem with the living arrangements last minute, so they asked us if we would mind moving in together, and we said it was fine. So I just want to go
4: No. I'm sorry. He's not rooming with a girl.
3: But you don't understand. Like, it's fine. We're going to divide the room. We're going to talk about privacy issues. We're going to...
4: No, Olivia. I'm going to be calling the university. He is not rooming with a girl. I don't know what happened and what
3: Whoa. Wait a minute. You're going to call the university already and embarrass your son when he's not even, like, in college yet?
4: You know, I don't appreciate the way you're talking to me, Olivia.
3: Well, I don't appreciate you right away thinking that I'm like a piece of trash because I'm going to live with your son.
4: I never said that. What are you talking about? I never said you're a piece of trash.
3: Nowadays, why is that a problem?
4: Oh, my God. Okay,
3: I have a boyfriend.
4: Excuse me.
3: But guess what? I have a boyfriend, and if anything goes on in the room, I will make sure I put a towel on the door so that he doesn't walk in on it.
4: Oh, my God. Well, guess what, Olivia? This is not happening.
3: So what are you going to do? You're going to call the university and embarrass your son?
4: Yes, I am. And I have a right mind to talk to your mother and father for the way you're talking to me. This is ridiculous.
3: Well, good luck.
4: Were you ever taught any manners yourself?
3: How about you? I come on the phone with you, and right away you treat me like I'm a slut or something.
4: I never said that you were a slut.
3: What if you come to my job, and we sit down together and we talk about this?
4: I am sorry, Olivia. No.
3: Just come to Lollipops later, and we'll talk about it.
4: Where?
3: Lollipops, where I work.
4: What kind of place is that?
3: Is that like I dance.
4: Are you a stripper?
3: No, not a stripper, a dancer. I gotta get back to work. Just tell him I called and tell him to call me.
4: Olivia, what's your last name?
3: Preston. She's not happy.
5: No, she's not. That's great.
3: I'm a good roommate. You need to defend me.
5: Okay.
4: Bell, that name?
5: Yeah, she's gonna be my roommate.
4: Why didn't you tell me what was going on? There is no way this is gonna happen. You know what kind of conversation we had? Shut up. I'm talking. It's a girl. There is no way this is going to happen. Do you know that she's a stripper?
5: You haven't even met her.
4: I talked to her on the phone. She is rude. She was sarcastic.
5: She's not rude.
4: She was disrespectful.
3: Mom!
4: Why are we even talking about
3: Mom!
4: This?
3: Mom!
4: Who the
3: Mom! It's actually Danielle Monaro from Elvis Duran and the Morning Show. You just got phone tapped.
4: Oh, my God.
3: He's not moving in with the girl.
4: Oh, my God. Preston, did you do this?
5: Of course.
4: Oh, my God.
1: The Elvis Duran phone tap.
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1: Hey, where's producer Sam?
2: I think she's in her little studio.
1: We have a little bit of a debate, mm-hmm. and I think we could kind of maybe pop the top on that. If producer Sam could, but let me go find her.
3: Hold on. She's coming in.
1: Where's the
2: Sam? She's running. She's running. There she goes.
1: Yeah. This is almost the same. Well, we've had this debate on our show before, but now it's a different type of debate. So you and your mom went to the grocery store?
2: We went to a store to buy pots and pans.
1: Okay. Oh, okay. That's right. You mm-hmm. went pots and pans shopping. Okay. So
2: yeah, pots and pans store. And my mom gifted me a beautiful set. It was actually pretty expensive. And when we got to the car and she was going through the receipt, she saw they did not ring up the pots and pans at all.
1: How many pieces in this set?
2: Wow. It was an 11-piece set.
1: And actual retail price?
2: About $300.
1: Okay, so you got to the car and looked at the receipt and realized that the person did not ring up the $300 pan and pot set.
2: Mm-hmm.
1: Pots
2: and pans.
1: Yeah, pots and pans. Yeah. And the thing is while you guys were at the cash register, the whoever was ringing you up said something about how life just isn't great right now?
2: Well, we had a very nervous cashier, and she clearly, objectively, was just not good at her job. Like, we had a lot of problems. And she was vocalizing to us, oh, sorry, Lori, I'm not really, you
1: okay.
2: know.
1: So
2: she was a nervous, bad employee.
1: Right, okay. So they get out of the car, they look at their receipt, and they realize that this $300 pots and pans set is not even on the receipt. They didn't pay a penny for it.
2: Yeah, nope. That's...
1: All right. So the question is, do you run inside, have them scan it, and then you pay for it? Or do you put the car into drive and drive away? So your idea was to do what?
2: I panicked. I wanted to go in and pay for it immediately. And then my mom said that we might be getting this girl in trouble because she didn't ring us up and we were probably going to have to go to customer service, not her. No, you
1: okay, the name of the store is not Bed Bath and Be Gone.
2: Right.
1: I don't know what the name of the place was, but okay. So we have several opinions going on around here. Uh-huh. I can't believe that. Because and as you will feel about your opinion is the only way you should respond.
2: Oh, yeah.
1: Let me go talk to Chaz, who's very adamant about how he's feeling. Hi, Chaz. Thanks for listening, by the way.
4: Hi, good morning. I love your show.
1: Oh, thank you. Thank you so much. Now, so what's on your mind as far as, I'm not going to give my opinion, but as far as Sam and her mom stealing the pots and pans set. Go right ahead. I don't want to weigh it. Go ahead.
4: In my opinion, it is totally stealing because whenever you go shopping, whether it's groceries, clothes, whatever, you kind of have a running total in your mind how much you should spend. So there's a difference between like maybe a 30-cent gap and a $300 gap
5: in
4: what you should have had to pay. Mm-hmm. So at that time, it really becomes stealing because you kind of knew what you should have spent.
2: Oh, wait, hold on. Now Chaz is saying we knew we walked out with the improper price, and that's just not true.
1: No,
2: that's different.
1: But you didn't drive away. You were in the parking lot, and you
2: knew.
1: Right,
2: right. But it's not like we rung up and we're like, quick, go, go, go.
5: I have questions.
1: Well, you're about to, quick, drive, drive, drive.
2: But we did not realize the price gap and when we were being rung up, for sure.
4: But if you're at the register and she says, well, your total is $1,100 and it should have been like $1,400, a light bulb should have went off.
2: It didn't register at that point.
1: Yeah, I got to be honest.
2: Sorry.
1: My light bulb would not have registered either, Chaz. But because I'm just, I don't pay attention to life. What's your name? Gandhi.
5: Gandhi, this is me. Yeah. I was thinking the same thing as Chaz. What other stuff did you buy? What was the total when you walked out?
2: I don't know what the total was, but mom went shopping for her house as well.
1: So Chaz has officially posted his opinion. Mm-hmm. you would have been stealing had you not gone back.
2: Right.
1: All right. By the way, we still don't know what you did. Don't tell me yet.
2: Mm-mm.
1: All right. Thank you, Chaz. Thanks for listening to us.
4: Thanks.
1: Thank you. Let me go talk to Charlotte. Hi, Charlotte. Charlotte.
6: Hello?
1: Hi, Charlotte. Welcome to the show. How you doing?
6: I'm good. How are you?
1: Doing well.
6: Good.
1: So you used to work at PetSmart, or you used to, right?
6: Yeah, I used to, yeah.
1: And this actually happened to a friend of yours who was at the cash register. Tell us what happened.
6: Yeah, so I was working at the cash register next to him, and he was ringing up someone who bought, like, a lot of pet food, whatever, and there was a case of dog food underneath the cart that he didn't see. It was, like, 12 cans of, like, the yellow Purina stuff.
1: Mm-hmm.
6: And the customer walked out and almost immediately came back in, and, like, the manager was right there and told him, oh, you know, he forgot to bring up the cans. So it was, like, a big deal. Like, they rang up the cans, he paid for it, no problem. But then my friend got written up over it.
1: See, that's stupid.
5: That's so silly.
1: Look, I know, I'm sure they tell you, Charlotte, hey, make sure you take a look down at the bottom rack of the basket, right?
6: Yeah, they absolutely do. But, I mean, it was less than $12. I mean.
2: Yeah.
1: And to get written up, I mean, Mm-hmm. You know, I actually went to a grocery store once, and they actually had a camera down there. Like, like Wendy Williams' shoe cam. All right. So you're saying that when you do go back and do the honest thing, sometimes that employee can get written up.
6: Yeah, and I mean, if that cashier already felt like she was on shaky ground, I mean, my friend wasn't well-liked where we worked, and I think that was part of the reason he probably got reprimanded the way that he did. Wow. So, I mean, if the cashier's already telling me that they don't feel well about the situation, I wouldn't throw them under the bus.
1: Wow, right. I don't know.
0: But wait, I don't see why you can't just go in and repurchase it. Like, exactly. Just say to the cashier, hey, I forgot to buy this, I want to purchase, and just purchase
1: it. Well, if a manager's watching, they see it happening. I don't know. I hate to hear that. Hello, Anna, how are you?
3: Hi.
1: Yeah, so your opinion is this. What do you think?
3: Uh-uh.
1: What?
3: That's hers. They gave it to her. Especially through the deployment, so she didn't pay for that. Uh-huh. They rack up the prices so high all the time.
0: Oh, no.
3: Oh, no.
0: Oh,
1: my God. You're right. Oh, Anna, I love you.
3: Alone.
1: No, wait, hold on. Anna, I love that you listen to us, and I do appreciate it, but you are just so awful.
0: Yeah, that's terrible. Does no one believe in karma now, Anna?
1: Really. I mean, if you're
3: I believe in karma 100%.
0: Okay. No, you don't.
3: I believe you treat people good and everything else, but that poor girl's going to lose her job.
0: No.
2: And I had pots and pans coming to me.
1: So you believe that it is karma, but it's bad, but the store has bad karma because they charge you so much money, so it's good for people to take free stuff every once in a while.
3: Well, she didn't actually take it out of the store. She didn't do it intentionally.
1: Yeah, they had it. They had it in the car.
3: I was looking out for them.
1: Oh my God, Anna! Oh, you're frightening me. I love you. I love you. But thanks for listening. And I don't know.
2: Anyway. I love you, Anna.
0: Normally, I would agree with Anna.
2: No.
1: Okay. So, Danielle, how do you feel about it? Because you're sort of famous on this show for stealing things.
0: Yeah. So normally, I would agree with Anna, but to me, it's a very high priced item. So if it's $50 or under, I would have said, yeah, you know what?
7: Oh my God. Danielle's got a cutoff for stealing.
0: It's a gift.
1: Really?
0: Yeah,
1: that's
0: maybe.
1: It's still stealing.
0: No, that's not stealing.
1: Yes, it is.
0: But it's not stealing because I didn't deliberately walk out of the store with it.
7: But you know it, leaving the parking lot.
1: Danielle, if you're in the parking lot and you see that you have a $300 box of pots and pans you didn't pay for, or a $49 pan, let's say,
0: right.
1: You're not going to go in and pay for it. You're in the parking lot. You haven't driven away.
0: Yeah.
1: Oh.
8: You know what sucks? This woman is in a bad place no matter what. Because she would have, going back in, I think, would have saved the woman's job. Because if you think about it, that register is going to come up $300 short.
1: No, it's not.
0: No, it's not.
1: According to that register, those pots and pans never walk past that threshold.
8: Right. Some camera somewhere is going to pick that up, and that woman's going to get in trouble.
0: Maybe not.
1: I don't know. The manager could be in trouble.
0: Yeah.
1: You know what's up, Gandhi?
5: This exact same thing happened with my mom and I over $16, and we got out of the car and walked back in and paid the $16.
1: Good.
5: Yeah, my mom
1: good
5: was like, "Nope, this isn't happening. Let's go."
0: Oh,
5: I'm like, "All right,
0: such a good person."
5: She is.
1: Oh, Danielle.
5: All right. I think a lower price would have been easier.
0: Bad karma is coming your way, guys.
1: What'd you say?
2: I think a lower price would have been easier because my mom wouldn't have had as much fear for that girl's job. I think something about the price point equally freaked my mom out.
5: I'm not buying the fear for the job.
2: No, you don't have to. My mom's a great person.
1: It takes such little effort to walk back in and pay for it. All right, mm-hmm. Well, now we don't know what they did. So, so you and your mom went shopping, mm-hmm. got out to the car and realized, while looking at the receipt, there was a $300 pots and pans set missing off the receipt.
2: Mm-hmm.
1: Your mother said we shouldn't take it in. It'll get her fired. You said we should take it in. What did you do?
2: She made me go into the store, get the employee, bring her to the car, and have her bring us to a secret register so she wouldn't get in trouble and ring up the pan.
0: Yay!
1: That is way over and beyond.
2: It was extra. Michelle is extra.
0: But that was nice.
2: That's good, though.
1: Okay, there you go. You did the right thing.
0: Yes,
1: you helped preserve her job. At the same time, you paid.
2: Yes, and mom felt like 007.
0: Because that's an expensive thing.
2: It was.
1: That's so funny. We found a secret register.
5: I know. Where was it?
2: It was just the customer service one no one was using.
1: Okay.
0: Come over here.
1: All right, so you're all good.
2: We're good. And I'm not cooking on cursed potware. That was my
1: thing.
7: Right,
1: exactly.
2: I'm going to get food poisoning from the universe.
1: Yeah, every dish you would have made in those pots and pans would have been cursed.
2: Exactly.
5: Cursed house fire or something.
1: It's like, oh my God, my bechamel sauce is curdling. All right, well, thank you. Thank you, and thank your mom for doing the right thing.
2: Thanks for the pots, Mom.
1: All right, there you go.
7: I'm glad that Danielle's got a cutoff of $49.99.
0: Whatever, Froggy. I don't believe for 1 minute you would return everything.
7: Oh, absolutely. I would be worried about karma. I would think those pots, that it was going to burn my house down because of those pots.
1: We were at the Home Depot. And we couldn't get this. I think I told this story once. We couldn't get this screwdriver set to scan. Mm-hmm. And finally, Alex said, "Okay, there it goes." So okay, got it, paid for it. We got out to the car. It was on the self checkout.
0: Yeah.
1: And it wasn't on the thing. I said, "We got to go back in and pay it." And he said, "Nah, we'll come back later."
0: Oh. Did you come back?
1: No.
7: And still later hasn't happened yet.
1: Still to this day, it bothers me.
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2: So, okay, it's easy to talk about this here in New York because we have a lot of tourists. But every city has tourists. Every city has visitors who come in who don't understand the nuances of their city. For instance, here in New York, if you go to Times Square, most likely you're a tourist. And if you're going to be taken advantage of, it's probably going to happen in Times Square.
3: Okay.
2: Another thing, we know you're a tourist if you're always walking around looking up at the building.
3: Yes. Oh, yes.
2: We know you're a tourist.
3: Yes.
2: We also know you're a tourist. Here's one you may not know. If you get that world famous slice of New York City pizza and you use a fork or knife, or if you don't fold it in half lengthwise on the slice, you're probably a tourist.
3: Oh, guilty of both of those.
2: Right?
3: Yeah.
2: So if you go to Philly and call it Philadelphia, they know you're a tourist.
3: Mm-hmm. Interesting.
2: It is.
3: Okay.
2: If you go to San Francisco and call it San Fran, they know you're a tourist. All right, so let me know. What do you see in your city that makes you go, bing, tourist?
3: Yeah.
2: You know what I'm saying?
3: When they used to wear the big cameras around their necks. Right. Like the little shorts and the socks pulled up.
2: Yeah, that's definitely, that almost sounds like my dad.
3: Yeah.
2: Getting ready to mow the yard.
3: I love watching people take pictures with their iPads. I don't know why it makes me laugh so hard. I'm like, can you put your TV screen down? Yeah. I can't see.
4: I saw that the whole time we were on vacation in Greece.
3: Yeah.
4: People holding up giant iPads. I'm like, I can't see because your iPad's in the way.
2: I mean, I thought they were like just shielding themselves from the sun or something. Like, what? Oh, it's an iPad. They're taking a picture. Yes, straight. Nate.
5: Okay, so when I lived in Los Angeles, people would come to visit me and they would always say, oh, it's great out here at La La Land. Yes. Nobody in L.A. calls it La La Land.
3: Isn't that the name of the movie?
5: It's a movie. Yeah. That is, nobody there calls it La La Land.
3: The Land of La.
2: Just like in New York, you don't call this the Big Apple.
3: No.
2: It's like, you can see him walking into the street. Yep, yuppers, gotta say we love it here in the Big Apple. Okay, well, it's okay. We welcome you to our city. Oh, another one. In Atlanta, never call it Hotlanta. I learned that when I lived there.
3: Yeah.
2: You can call it the ATL if you want. I don't know.
4: And if you're in Miami, nobody that lives there calls it Sobe. Nobody goes to Sobe. It's South Beach. Don't call it Sobe.
2: Yeah, Sobe is just, no. What's Gary?
6: On that note, Froggy, I spend all my time in South Beach when I go there. And that in of itself, you know, tourist, you don't get to see the rest of it.
2: Scary, you are a tourist when you
6: I know. I gotta see more.
2: Scary, it's so funny. You get mad over the weirdest thing. it just makes me so mad when tourists do tourist things.
4: But they're tourists. That's what they're supposed to do.
2: It irks me. Okay, I'm not saying that we're getting mad at you for doing this. I'm just saying if you don't want to look like a tourist, don't do these things.
3: Right.
2: It's not about anger. Scary, you're like that little short man in the bagel store. Calm down.
3: Scary.
2: You really are. You really should calm that down.
3: That little guy.
2: Hey, so Froggy, you and I both being from the South.
4: Yes.
2: We're learning on the text messages. You know you're not from the South when you order a tea unsweetened.
4: Right.
2: You have to order sweet tea.
4: Sweet tea.
2: Yeah, it's one word, sweet tea.
4: Right. Exactly. It is one word and it drags together, sweet tea.
2: I know. But now when I go visit, I always order unsweetened tea. They look at me like, oh, where are you from? Not here.

0: Bit of advice, tourists here in New York. When you ask a New Yorker for directions, we will always stop down and be polite. We will always help you get to where you're going. Yeah. Here's my problem. New York is confusing sometimes. So someone will ask me, hey, how do you get to Lispinard Street? And I'll go, oh, you go down this way, two blocks and turn right. And then as they're walking away, I'll go, oh, I sent them the wrong way.
1: Me too.
0: And then you're like, you have this guilt, this wave of guilt.
1: Then you go, they're going to think New Yorkers suck.
2: At least you tried.
1: Yeah.
0: So text messages. You're a tourist in the WV when you call it Western Virginia.
1: Oh.
0: It's West Virginia. All right, I'm done. What? Oh, I got a phone call. Hold on a second. We're just going to sit here and wait for a phone call. We have nothing better to do. Hello, Jill.
3: Hello. I can't believe I'm on the air with you guys.
0: Well, I'm glad you finally made it. We've been waiting for your call. So where are you calling from?
3: Well, I'm actually driving home from Mystic, Connecticut to go to work.
0: Oh, we love Mystic, Connecticut. Yeah. We all the time. So how do you know they're a tourist when you see them doing this in Mystic, Connecticut?
3: Going to Mystic Pizza and raving about how good the pizza actually is.
0: Uh-oh.
1: It's like the movie Mystic Pizza.
0: Yeah.
3: Yeah, everybody brings a Mystic Pizza. I want to see Julia Roberts, and she's never there.
0: Julia Roberts, she's still not showing up for work.
1: She did that movie like years ago.
0: Okay, so where do you go for pizza? Where do you go for clam pie where? Where do you go?
3: We go to Pizzetta in Mystic.
0: There you go. Mm. All right. The people of Mystic Pizza hate us right now. Let it go.
3: I know.
0: All right, Jill, thank you for listening to us. Hello, Kristen.
4: Hi.
0: Tell me how you know. First of all, where are you from?
4: Lancaster County.
0: Absolutely.
1: Hey.
0: You know, they told us our show would not work. In Lancaster, Pennsylvania. Huh. Oh, yeah.
4: Well, don't they look stupid now?
0: Yeah. All right, so you know they're a tourist in Lancaster, Pennsylvania when they do what?
4: Definitely when you're driving and you see cars kind of just stop randomly in the middle of the road and people hanging out taking pictures of the Amish and the horse and buggies.
0: Yeah, stop taking pictures of the Amish. Yeah. They're just trying...
4: They're just doing their normal daily routine.
0: Exactly. They're living their lives. Leave them alone.
4: Yes.
0: I know. Aww. I know. You know, they're from such a beautiful culture, and they're just doing their own thing. Leave them alone. They're not here for your play.
1: Oh, goodness.
4: Exactly. And the poor horse and buggies are just getting lost. Like, they have no idea what's going on.
0: All right. Well, thank you. Aww. Very nice. When you're driving through... When you're driving through Lancaster, do not stop and take a picture of the horse above us. All right.
4: Pull over.
0: All right. Thank you, Krista. Have a great day.
4: Thank you.
0: Okay?
4: Have a good day, guys.
0: All right. Hello, Jess.
5: Hi.
0: Where are you from?
5: I'm from New Jersey.
0: Okay. So you know they're a tourist when you see them do what?
5: Well, when they say we're going to the Jersey Shore, and they're referring to Seaside.
0: Okay, Seaside.
6: But it is the Jersey Shore. Jersey Shore. Because the TV show Jersey Shore was based in Seaside Heights. In Seaside.
5: Yes, but no one that actually lives in New Jersey called it the Jersey Shore.
0: Yeah, they just call it, they say they go to Seaside.
1: Oh, okay.
0: I mean, the Jersey Shore, that's a TV thing, right? And then there's the...
5: And it's not much of a place.
0: Well, then there's the argument about people who say down the shore, because that's a big Jersey thing as well.
1: Yeah.
0: But only people outside of Jersey say that, right?
5: Yes, and only people that, you know, have never been here want to go here, because I live 10 minutes from the beach, and... It's nothing exciting. Go to Florida.
1: New Jersey, and the Jersey Shore to me is summer. I mean, I love it.
5: Yeah, I like it like in May, like before people start coming down.
0: You see, that's the thing. When you're from there, it's a whole different thing.
1: You want to get out when you're from there.
0: I get it. People are like, hey, we want to visit you in New York. I'm like, why?
5: Why would you do that to yourself?
0: I know. I mean, I love New York. I didn't mean that.
1: Because I rented a house there for a week.
0: All right. Why do you do that to yourself?
1: It was expensive.
0: All right, Jess, thank you very much.
5: All right, thank you so much.
0: You know who's a big old tourist, and that's scary when he visits Los Angeles.
6: Oh, my God, every time I have to go by the thing, the star maps on the corner, and then take the TMZ bus tour. And
0: on that bus. You got to go see the Elvis Duran star on the Hollywood Walk of Fame.
6: Yes, I do that.
0: Okay, so every time I'm in Los Angeles with PR guru to the stars, Stephen Levine, we have to go by the Houses of the Dead Stars.
1: Yeah, I love that.
0: And we actually had to go to Brentwood, and we had to stop in front of Joan Crawford's old house. And he said, hold on, I'm going to take a picture. I'm like, no, we're not going to go take a picture. That's a home. Then he says, let's go to where the O.J. Simpson murders happened.
1: Yeah,
0: I said,
1: me
0: no.
1: Too.
0: Oh, hell so no. He tried to crawl over the fence.
1: I'm like,
0: what are you doing? Don't crawl over the fence.
1: I went over and put like my camera over the fence. I did that at Marilyn's house too. And I got a picture of a woman buttoning up her child's coat.
0: People live there.
1: I know, but Marilyn died there.
0: And then we have to go to the graveyard of the stars. Oh my God, look, Fred Astaire. I'm like, Hello.
1: Fred's upstairs right now, not there.

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1: On KC101. Don't answer the phone, Elvis Duran. The Elvis Duran phone tap.
2: We received an email that says, "Dear Elvis, we've got to get my friend Phil with a phone tap. Here's Phil's story. He's got 3 credits to go to graduate in SUNY College and plans to earn them at a local school. Wouldn't it be great if someone called from the dean's office?" Oh, I see where this is going. "To question some of the credits he's already earned. I mean, should pottery be a legitimate 3-credit course? He's a very respectful guy with a high boiling point, so good luck. If you can get him, you can get anyone." All right, this comes to us from Daphne. Thank you, Daphne. Now, Skiri's going to play the part of the SUNY dean while Daphne listens in as they screw up Phil's future in college. Listen in.
3: Hello?
4: Hello, Phil Moniston, please.
3: Hi, this is he.
4: This is Frank Palumbo here at Grace University. How are you doing today?
3: I'm pretty good. How are you doing?
4: I'm the newly appointed dean here, and it's my job to clean up the records of the last person who left in May. Now, I saw a couple of red flags when your name came up in my computer.
3: I haven't completed my degree yet, but I
4: Right. Now, it says here you took a few courses during the summer session.
3: Well, the first 2 classes, I took a 6-week intro to wheel throwing and pottery.
4: At this time, we don't deem pottery a valid course for credit towards a diploma.
3: Wow.
4: Yeah.
3: So instead of the 3 credits, I would have to make up
4: 6.
3: Is there any way I can appeal that or try to make a sort of a, you know, argument against it?
4: Well, let me check my guide sheet here for reference. No.
3: In the past, students have went through the same classes I took in last summer and gotten their 3 credits. And it's only now that they're dropped.
4: So you just figured that you'd just take classes that didn't mean much?
3: I didn't go in there with that mindset.
4: Well, maybe a little bit of your mind thought that, right?
3: That's not the case at all.
4: Well, you know, some students like to slack off that way, and they like to take pottery.
3: Well, I need an art studio, and there's only art studios available.
4: Pottery?
3: Yeah.
4: Yeah, must be nice. Hold on 1 second. Yeah, I got this underachiever on the phone. He didn't graduate. He's missing credits. He's one of those slacking kids that they think they can just get by taking a pottery course, you know, or take gym or something like that. Waste my time. Let's squeeze some more money out of this imbecile. Hello?
3: You know, I just heard everything you just said.
4: Excuse me?
3: I just heard every word you just said in the other conversation.
4: What do you mean?
3: The tone of it and the manner of your voice sounded like you regarded me as some kid that was just like, yeah, he's one of those kids that's trying to slack off, taking pottery or gym or something to graduate.
4: What?
3: And you know, I don't appreciate that. I mean, you don't know my motivations or anything like that. You know, I'm trying to appeal this, you know, this thing to you. I don't,
4: it doesn't appeal to me one bit.
3: You know how many professors I appeal to? I said, can I do an independent study? Please, so I can earn these last 3 credits.
4: So you're sucking up to the professors,
3: No, I wasn't sucking up to the professors.
4: No, not for...
3: I earned these credits and confidence that they're worth 3 credits, and now all of a sudden, afterwards, I'm told, well, you have to spend more money on credits.
4: Yep.
3: Then you have to come all the way up here.
4: I believe it.
3: I mean, you're representing this university. So what are you saying to me? What is the university saying to me right now? Once you got my money, hey, so long. What happened to alumni? What happened to family? What happened to community? What happened to...
4: You know? You'll get those letters in the mail, because we're going to need your money then.
3: You're getting off on this. You're enjoying this, huh? And then you're going to go on your lunch break. You're going to eat your lunch. And be like, oh, okay. Yeah, I got it. You know, let me tell you about this kid. And I heard you in the background. Let me tell this kid. Yeah, let's get his money. It's just get his money.
4: Well, you know who I want to appeal this to is my boss, Elvis Duran, because you've been phone tapped.
5: You're rather pissing your pants.
4: Daphne's on the phone. It was her idea.
3: Wow. I'm going to kill you. You're good, man. You're real good, man.
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2: It was just the other day on the show we were talking about the weirdest places you've thrown up. I just woke up and realized what we're talking about. And it all started, we were talking about Danielle, who threw up at next to a grave site in the Bahamas.
3: Yes, Anna Nicole Smith's grave in the Bahamas, because I had a migraine. It was the worst migraine ever. And so I was at the gravesite. I think they handed me a candy bag to actually throw up in.
2: Yeah, she vomited in the candy
3: bag. But it was, so it wasn't on her actual grave, which was good.
4: Good, good.
2: Look, yeah, we've all thrown up in different interesting places, you know, the bathrooms and side of the road.
3: Yeah.
2: Stuff like in the bed, things like that. But what famous place have you thrown?
5: Oh, my goodness.
2: Are we really doing this? Are we really talking about this?
6: It's interesting, though, because you think of all these tourist attractions that everybody goes to and the vast number of people that go, somebody's got to vomit there at least once a day.
2: Oh, God, like, yes.
6: You know, some of these buildings, somebody's got to throw up there once or twice
2: a
6: day.
2: Gosh. That's why they have drains in the floors, I'm sure, to hose it down. And then don't forget school. You know what? That's when the janitor would bring the wood shavings, sawdust.
5: Yeah. Gandhi, Nate, and I witnessed someone throwing up at Newark Airport.
4: Right there.
5: Remember that? And that caused a stir.
4: That was bad.
5: Yeah. Or was it LaGuardia?
4: It was LaGuardia. But that was bad, yeah.
7: My dad threw up shrimp parmesan on an airplane one time.
3: Oh,
7: it was terrible.
3: Oh, Lord. That must have smelled lovely.
2: Okay, but what famous place have you thrown up at? Let's go talk to Sarah. Sarah's calling from Wildwood, New Jersey. Hey, Sarah, how's it going?
8: Hey, how are you?
2: We're doing great. So, I don't know why we think this is going to be interesting for anyone listening to the show, but the question is, where have you thrown up? Like, what fun different place?
8: So, it was the Gettysburg Battlefield.
2: Okay.
3: Oh, my God.
2: Now, it wasn't during an actual, like, military battle.
8: No.
2: Okay, so years after. So, you were at Gettysburg just, I guess, doing the tourist thing?
8: Yes, so my husband and I, we live about half an hour away from there, and we decided for one of our anniversaries to go there, walk around, and they have a thing called a cyclorama where you stand in the middle and, like, they show you slides, and it goes around in a circle, and it made me incredibly dizzy. It was the middle of July, and I started getting lightheaded and nauseous, so we went out to the car, we drove around for a little bit, and we parked in front of one of the big monuments, and I just yacked everywhere.
3: Oh my God.
2: No, did the crowd watch?
4: Oh, no.
8: Oh, it was in front of tons of people. It was awful. It was so embarrassing.
2: Lord. All right. But the good thing is if you do it at the Gettysburg Battlefield, no one there's going to ever see you again. So it's like, okay.
3: Right, that's
8: no, absolutely not. And I have not gone back since.
3: Oh, man.
2: All right.
4: You can never show your face.
2: Thank you for listening. We appreciate it, Sarah. Have a great day, okay?
8: Thank you. You too.
2: All right. I have Ashley in Fairfax. Let's see if she actually wants to talk about this with us in front of millions of people. Hi, Ashley. How you doing?
9: Hi, I'm good. How are you?
2: We're doing okay. Talking about the famous places we've thrown up. Go.
9: So my son had thrown up on the monorail and on our way to Epcot at our very last stop before we headed home.
3: Oof.
2: That's awful.
9: And he gets motion sickness, so we thought it was just that. And all my daughter wanted to do was meet Anna and Elsa. So as we are waiting in line for Anna and Elsa, my son all of a sudden just looks over at us, bends over, and just vomits all over the floor.
3: Oh my God.
2: At their special meet and greet house?
3: Yes, that's that meet and greet house, right? It's an Epcot. Yep.
9: Like right before we got to them, and it was horrifying.
3: Oh.
2: Well, here's the thing. You take your little kids, ride the rides, and it's hot, and you're eating food, and you're full of sodium. They're gonna vomit eventually, aren't they?
9: Yes, and I will say everybody at Disney was absolutely wonderful. They helped clean him up. They were like, "Don't worry about it." They were great. My husband just scooped him up and just took him right on through, and I waited with my daughter to go meet Anna and Elsa. And then he proceeded to throw up in a bush.
4: Oh, God.
3: I wonder if anyone else has ever thrown up on Anna and Elsa.
4: Oh, I'm sure.
2: Well, I was about to say that. Well, on them. Or maybe they threw up on a tourist. But I bet out of all the places in America, Disney World probably has the most vomit.
4: Yeah, for sure.
3: Yeah. Combined kids and rides. Oh, yep.
5: Elvis, didn't one of your friends throw up on Mission Space?
4: Lots of people.
2: Mission Space sent people to the hospital.
4: Yeah, no, God, yeah.
2: All right, well, Ashley, thank you for listening to us. Have a great day, okay?
9: Thank you so much. Bye.
2: We had a text from someone who actually threw up at the Vatican. I wonder if it was in the Sistine Chapel.
3: Oh,
6: oh my God.
3: You know how many of these roller coasters people throw up on?
4: Ew.
3: And what they do is they take the car and they hose it down, and then it just comes right back around for the next person to sit in it. And I've been there where I go, don't sit in the wet one. Do not sit in the wet car.
4: That when you puke on a ride.
3: Yeah. Where does it go?
4: Doesn't it fly backwards?
3: I don't know.
2: Oh, God, yeah.
3: I don't want to know.
2: That happened to me once on a ride, but it wasn't puke. It was my bloody nose. I bled all over everyone behind us on the roller coaster. I waited for the first car. You know, you have to wait in the special line for the first car on the roller coaster. I got it, and my nose started bleeding because my nose bleeds all the time. And I was going to give up my first car, so I said I rode the ride, and I spattered everyone.
3: Oh,
2: it was fabulous.
3: Sick.
2: Kate, how you doing, Kate?
10: Yes.
2: Tell everyone where you threw up.
10: Like the cookies. Oh my God. I threw up all over the Vatican because I was so sick, which can't bode well for me because in the afterlife, what does that mean? I don't know where I'm going to wind up, but also I'm Jewish, so this is a whole other thing. So, but yeah, it was...
2: Wow. Well, where in the Vatican were you?
10: Oh my God.
2: You weren't the Sistine Chapel.
10: I was... No, in Rome, like all throughout, it just kept, it was not a good situation. I thought it was going to get better. All over, waiting online to get in, it was not good. I wasn't about to miss it.
2: You could have turned back and gone back to the hotel, but you decided to stick with it.
10: No, but I was with a group of people, they weren't going to, I was sticking to it. I was I was committed to the Vatican, I was committed to being in Rome, it's what it was.
2: Vomit or not, you're going to enjoy it. Yeah, Gandhi.
4: Okay, so one, what caused the vomit?
10: I definitely had a virus. I was studying abroad.
3: So you were
10: and I definitely had a virus. I know. It was bad, but I lost 7 pounds. I was the lightest I've ever been in my whole life.
2: It was a nice story.
10: And I weighed myself, and it was in not the metric, so I had to convert it. And I was so excited the rest of the day. That carried me through the rest of the trip.
4: Wow.
10: So it was worth it.
4: Okay, so
2: happy ending for a vomit story. What's that, Gandhi?
4: Well, my next question was going to be, in general, how many times do you need to throw up at a place before you leave it?
3: Oh, geez.
10: In that moment, I guess the limit didn't exist because I was with a group of people and I wasn't going anywhere, but probably one should do.
4: Okay.
10: But
6: can I just say,
10: one should use, in a normal circumstance, one should. I know that I didn't want to be selfish.
6: You were incredibly selfish because you're vomiting and ruining all these other people's good time. They're trying to see all of these.
10: No. I was discreet about it. Well, I never thought I'd be talking about vomit with you guys. This is
2: I gotta be honest. I never thought we'd do a show about vomit, so we're doing it.
10: God. I know. This is nuts. Wow. But yeah, no, I was, nobody else on the trip got sick. I think people gave it to me on the trip initially, so this is good. Yeah.
4: Okay.
10: This was, I was the grand finale. And
2: we've learned a lot today. Can we move on? I can't talk about vomit anymore.
10: We can move on. I'm so sorry. I love you guys. You guys are the best. I listen every morning.
2: No, we wanted you. We wanted you on with us.
10: I'm so happy you called. I said, can I curse?
2: No, you can't.
10: Can I curse?
2: No, you can't. Okay. Cannot. Okay, do not say it. But I won't. You.
10: I said, holy moly, Z100's calling. All my coworkers are now crowded around me listening. This is amazing. All right. I love you guys.
2: Love you more. All right, are we done with vomit?
3: Yes, please. Thank you.
2: We're officially done with vomit. Have a nice day.
0: You make us laugh. You make us smile.
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2: All right, we want to hear from you right now. You don't have to use your name if you don't want. You can actually change your voice. We don't have the technology to change your voice, so you have to talk like that. We want to know your industry secret. Customer service in any form. Restaurants are typically the ones we get the most because they're, I don't know. When it comes to food handling, you know, those come through loud and clear. But what about if you're a mortician? What about a doctor? Yeah. What about a teacher? What about a, give me some ideas, guys. What do you think?
3: I want to know if it really happens when, like, the person comes to the door in their, like, sexy outfit or in their, like, bathrobe and they seduce you. Does that really happen? Or is it just in the porn movie?
2: When I come to the door in my stilettos, does it turn you on? Call me now. Let me know. Yeah, Gandhi, what are you thinking? What are you requesting?
4: I would love to hear from maintenance people or property management people who are going inside apartments or homes all day, and delivery service. I want to know their secrets too, because that's where I think Danielle's going to see the people with the robes trying to seduce everyone.
2: Yes. Yeah. Scary request.
5: On that note, real estate brokers, because they are also in and out of houses.
3: Oh, yeah.
2: Well, Danielle's married to one.
3: Should I go get Sheldon?
2: Has he told you any things that you would like to share?
3: Nothing like crazy, really.
5: He's above board.
3: What does that mean?
5: He's above board. There are some people that may not be above board.
2: He's not shifting.
3: Gotcha. He's not shifting.
2: He's not admitting it to you. Anyway.
3: Gotcha.
6: If you work in a hotel, have you ever walked in on people doing things?
2: Well, okay, we want all of the above. Whatever. Think about it right now. What you do for a living, you may not be surprised at the things you see anymore, but we would be. I love this. Hairstylist secret. Show up for your appointment on time with coffee. And you'll get free add-on services. I've been doing this for my clients for 10 years. Show up with coffee.
3: Now,
2: that's a very simple little secret.
3: Huh.
2: I love being a nurse, but no, not like on TV. We're not having sex with the doctors in the hospital supply rooms.
3: Oh, man. I always thought they were.
6: Darn.
2: I'm a nurse. We must definitely talk about the patients. If you're rude, a jerk, we flag your account and make a note of it. So if anyone deals with you, they have a heads up. We also remember who the sweet people are, too. It pays to be nice. We'll give you free samples and squeeze you in for appointments as long as you're nice to us.
4: That is so true. I don't know if it's because I'm sweet, but I've been to the doctor a couple times and they've recommended something and then been like, wait, here, just take all of this. Hand me piles of free samples. It's great.
2: Well, we've contacted some of our texters and we have them online for you. Let's go meet Julia on line 24. She's a teacher. And you know how we feel about our educators, Julia, right? I mean, I say that, I repeat it every single time, but we love teachers. So it's an honor to have you on. Let's go.
7: Awesome. Thank you so much. Oh, my gosh, I can't believe it got through.
2: Well, I'm glad you did. So give us a heads up on students who are jerks, and some of them are.
7: Yes. So, I mean, I've been very fortunate, lucky in my few years of teaching that my students have always been amazing and so sweet, and the parents so supportive. But I've seen other teachers experience getting the heads up when students are jerks, when they've cursed in class, when they're pushing each other, being handsy. Then, of course, yeah, we always get a heads up of students who are just amazing star students. And students always think that we pick the star students at random, when really it's not.
2: Oh, really?
7: Mm-hmm.
2: So you guys have a network of conversation going on behind their backs to, hey, keep an eye out on Johnny over here, right?
3: Okay.
7: Oh, yeah.
2: Yeah. What's that, Gandhi?
4: Do you guys, when they split up the classes before the year starts, do they split kids up based on behavior? Because I'm convinced there's always a bad class. There always was,
2: right? Oh, yeah, I was in it. But go ahead.
7: Yes and no. Sometimes based on, academic needs, but also trying to split up friend groups to, let the friend groups disperse a little bit and calm down.
3: I knew they did that with the friend groups. I knew it.
4: Rude.
6: And how do you decide which teacher gets the bad class, the bad behaving kids?
2: The bad teacher. There are no bad teachers.
7: Teacher will set them straight.
2: Yeah. You're right. I would give the problem kids to the coolest teacher because the cool teacher may have their attention. All right, Julia, thank you. Again, thank you for what you do for a living. We appreciate it very much. And have
7: a
2: great day.
7: You guys, I listen to you guys every morning.
2: I love
7: awesome.
2: That. I love that very much. Thank you. And we're the problem students. That's why you love us. We have Kyle on line 23. Now this is important. Aircraft mechanic. Look, a lot of people get on planes and they're kind of worried about what's going to happen as far as, getting their Coca-Cola served cold or whatever. No, I want to make sure that the engine under the hood is going to get me from point A to point B. And that's what you do, Kyle, so we appreciate what you do. How are you?
8: I'm good. How are you?
2: We're doing okay. So what are some secrets about airplanes that we need to know to keep us safe and sane?
8: Well, aircraft have a minimum equipment listing, so planes could fly with a lot of things broken.
2: Right.
3: What?
8: If the plane needs a tire changed and they don't have that tire where you're at, they will fly it needing a tire. They can have a bad wheel bearing, bad brakes. If something sounds funny when you land, because something is funny.
3: Bad brakes? We shouldn't be flying with bad brakes.
2: Well, Kyle, let me make an assumption. There are so many systems on a plane where if you have one bad brake over here, you have enough system left to stop you. Is that the theory?
8: Correct.
2: Yeah.
8: All planes have backups.
2: There's a lot of redundancy on planes. But when you say there's a lot of moving parts, that means there's more parts that can be broken, but the plane can still operate at what you say and feel is a safe manner. So I don't want anyone to freak out, Kyle. You know what I'm saying?
3: Too late, like me?
8: All planes fly in a safe manner. But,
2: well, let me ask you, Kyle. Kyle, when you sit down on a plane to fly, do you feel safe? Do you feel okay? Do you feel confident?
8: I feel confident. I mean, I have to fly on what I fix, so I mean, I hope I feel confident.
2: Yeah, very much so. I mean, look, you know, all of the men and women who are servicing and being mechanics on these planes, we need you, we trust you, we hope they're taking care of you, Kyle. You deserve it.
8: Yes, I will not send a plane up if it's broken.
6: Broken.
2: Hey, let me give you, this may not be the same, but sort of, how many of you, I'm included, drive to and from work every day with your check engine light on?
4: Okay, sure, I would do that.
8: I might be one of those.
3: Oh, God! How could you do that? No!
2: Well, first of all, you're not 40,000 feet in the air, so that's helpful. So there is that. Hey, Kyle, stay safe, and thanks for keeping us safe, and thanks for the back room secrets. We appreciate it.
8: Thank you, guys, so much.
2: There you go. Yeah, don't worry. It's okay. You have enough stuff on there to keep you in the air.
3: Okay.
2: Hopefully. Hey, Bree on line 22. There's always a friend of ours who work in a hotel who have interesting things to tell us. What do you have, Bree?
9: So I can confirm something that you've always probably thought, but didn't really want to confirm it.
2: Okay.
9: So I used to work for a hotel company, and it is true, they only change the duvet covers about once a week.
2: Ooh.
3: What?
9: So,
3: no
9: matter what they do in those beds, you're going to sleep with it next if it hasn't been a week.
3: Okay.
2: Okay.
6: Oh, so they don't change it out in between guests?

0: it's every 5 to 7 days. And you know, just because you're not on the cover doesn't mean it's not on the cover.
1: Right. No, I gotcha. We read your code loud and clear.
2: Oh, man.
1: Look, you know, and there are a lot of people who think, well, if I stay in a more expensive hotel, the sheets are cleaner than the less expensive hotel. No, that's not how that works. Because once you're back of house and cleaning sheets, it's the same world back there, isn't it? I'm assuming.
0: Yes. The hotel that I worked for wasn't a cheap hotel. I'll tell you that. But they still didn't really change it, and it's the same either way. I don't know about like the top dollar hotels like Marriott's and things like that, but the one that I worked for, they weren't cheap, but they weren't. I mean, you wouldn't probably see Ed Sheeran there.
1: Okay.
2: You never know.
1: Well, that's how I test my hotels. Yep. Is this Ed Sheeranable? If it is, I'm out.
3: What about the curtains? How often do they clean the curtains? Because Scary's always afraid of the curtains.
0: I worked there for probably about 6 months, and we never cleaned a curtain. Unless there was something visibly on it, we didn't clean it.
1: All right. Well, with that said, we love you. Thanks for listening, Bree, and thanks for being a part of our show. Thank you very much. I've got Christina. We're talking about industry secrets. She has a Zoom tip secret. What is that, Christina? What do you know that we need to know?
4: Oh my God, I'm dying right now. I just have to say, I just called about 120 times on the way back from Fort Lauderdale Airport, so I'm literally dying.
1: Well, I love that you're here, but please don't literally die. That would be weird. But anyway, go ahead.
4: I'm driving. That would be terrible. Okay. So I'm a property manager, and I have cameras, obviously, all over the clubhouse. And when I see someone come in that I know is a regular complainer, I get onto my YouTube, which I always have up on the side on one of my screens, and I click on a pre-recorded Zoom call and turn it up really loud. So that way when they walk in or walk into my office, they think I'm on a meeting, and then I don't have to take their complaints.
1: Look at that.
2: That's good.
1: It's a prop Zoom. It's not even real.
4: Yeah.
1: It's someone else's Zoom.
4: Yeah.
1: Wow, that's genius. That is like a mind screw. I love that.
4: The video. And then I'll hold up my finger and be like, oh, I'm busy. I'm sorry.
1: Yeah. That's awesome. I love that. You know, that's Christina, awesome. Out of all these tips, I think that's the one I'm going to have to borrow. Thank you. We appreciate it. And I'm glad you're getting home safe from the airport, because we heard the other call about, you know, airplanes. But anyway, it's all cool. Have a good day, okay?
4: All right. Thank you so much.
1: So finally, you heard from our friend Jen. And this was the call that Nate was so excited about. And we lost you, Jen. And now we have you back. Thank God we got you back. Welcome to the show.
5: Good morning. How are you?
1: We're doing very well. So, clothing labels. Let's go to that industry for a moment. What do you know that we need to know?
5: That a lot of manufacturers are a little bit cheap and won't go through the testing process. So, to pass standards, they'll just say dry clean only, when in fact, you can probably wash it and dry it.
2: Knew it. Wow. What?
5: Yep. I don't even have an account at the dry cleaner.
2: Wow.
1: Because I know I have ruined a few things by washing them, but not very. I'm just afraid to wash them. It says dry clean only, like you said. So,
5: no. Maybe like delicates and hang dry, but 99% of what you own, you can wash.
1: Come on, Dolce & Gabbana. Throw that thing in the washing machine. Give it a test.
2: But there happens sometimes where I look at something and I go, I don't understand. There's no way that I should be able to wash this. Now I know.
1: Oh,
2: damn it.
1: Is that what you're talking about? Interesting.
5: That's right.
1: All right, Jen. Jen, we heard from someone who knows, and we trust you. We trust you with our lives and with our clothing.
5: Please do.
1: Thank you. Have a good day. Thanks for calling back. We appreciate
5: it. Thank you so much. Bye-bye.
1: Oh, awesome. Hey, there was one more thing that we didn't get online, but Gandhi was reading this on the text from someone who is a mortician.
6: Yes. Uh-oh. Very disturbing. This person said, never wipe lipstick off of a corpse. If you know, you're at a funeral and you think, grandma doesn't look right, let me get that lipstick off. Don't do it, because supposedly the lips are the first part of the body that decays. So it's just clay for the most part that they use as lips. So if you wipe it, you're going to smear the whole face.
1: So if you wipe off grandma's lips, you're going to wipe off her lips.
6: Yes.
1: Grandma has like no lips.
6: Exactly. The lip will be like on an ear. Don't do it.
2: Yeah. Oh, my God. Oh my gosh.
1: Well, I'm glad we could end on a high note.
6: Jeez. Fascinating.
1: Well, and the industry secrets keep coming in. Thank you so much. We feel free to keep on texting at 55100.

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2: What would you do if you bought a house and you found someone's ashes in there?
3: I don't think you can touch it. I think you'd leave it. Well, is it technically remains?
4: I don't know how that works.
2: Well, it is. That's what it is.
4: Yeah.
2: This was actually on a Reddit thread. You know, the am I an a-hole thread?
5: Mm-hmm.
2: Someone asked if they would be an a-hole if they threw away an urn of ashes that, that was left in their house that nobody wanted.
5: Yeah, absolutely. You'd be an a-hole for that. But throw it away?
4: But honestly, the a-hole is the person that left it there in the first place. You're just going to leave Grandpa in the wall?
5: Maybe Grandpa wanted to be in the wall. What if it was like, this is my house. I built this with my blood, sweat, and tears. I want to be here forever.
2: Okay. Yeah.
5: The a-hole should have left a note.
2: If you found ashes, you need to know why. Find out why they're there. There could be a great reason why great-granddad wanted to stay in the wall.
5: Right, and like, what if somebody's missing them? Like, they didn't know where they were. Oops, we forgot we put them in the wall. You should do your due diligence and try to hunt down who was there.
6: Yeah.
2: Well, a friend of mine bought this huge property out in New Jersey, close to where we live, and they found a tombstone there on like in the shrubbery. There was someone buried on their property.
7: Really?
2: They couldn't really read it because it was that old, but they know for a fact, well, pretty much for a fact, that there's someone buried underneath that tombstone.
4: That's a big deal when you find like somebody buried, right? Don't they have to send a team or something?
2: Well, they decided to leave it the hell alone.
4: Okay.
2: And actually, it's kind of interesting to have someone buried on your property, I think.
4: Yeah.
2: I don't know.
6: And normally when your house is haunted, it's not the house. It's the what it's built on. It's like, you know, the ground. So, you know, who knows? You know, you don't want to start moving things and things. Please.
4: Yeah.
6: Don't mess around.
2: we don't want to reenact Poltergeist.
7: Oh. You just move the headstones.
6: Oh.
2: That was a great movie. But so would you leave? Would you leave a tombstone in your backyard? If you bought a house, someone buried there?
6: If it was my cats. Maybe my cats.
2: Well, that's another thing.
6: Yeah.
2: We bought a house, our first house in Santa Fe. It had the remains of their dog, the past owner's dog, buried in the backyard. So I was going to offer to dig him up and send it to them, and we decided that would be in bad taste.
6: Mm-hmm. Yeah.
2: Digging up a dog and sending it to them.
5: That'd be kind of, that'd be a little messy.
2: That would devastate the family. Well,
5: I feel like you got to leave it.
6: Yep.
5: You don't uproot.
2: I think you're right.
6: No. Just go visit them. Maybe bring them flowers.
5: Yeah.
6: You know, be not do the right thing.
5: Hello. Thank you for allowing me to live here peacefully.
6: Right. I appreciate
5: thank you.
6: It.
2: Yeah. Okay. I know. Leave the body in the backyard. We all voted on that.
5: Yes. Absolutely.
2: We're going to do that. No one in. I'm happy no one on our show actually said, no, I would definitely throw those ashes away. No.
7: No. You can't do that.
2: You would be an a-hole if you did that.
6: Yeah, totally.
2: Nate's trying to call someone. He's got some sense of urgency going on. Rarely ever do I see Nate with urgency.
6: Mm.
2: And he has it going on now.
6: Yeah.
2: Hey, Nate, what's going on? Who's that?
4: Are you talking to me?
7: Yeah.
2: Yes, I am talking to you. What's
4: going on? Go to Janine on line 20.
2: Okay. Janine, line 20. Look at that.
8: Hey,
2: I'm Janine.
8: I'm so glad that
2: Nate called you because he had this sense of urgency. He had to get you on the phone immediately. I don't know why you're here, but let's find out. What's going on, Janine?
8: Well, not my house, but in my town, Deane, Ohio, there was a gentleman who was redoing his porch and fell a skeleton under his porch.
6: Whoa.
2: A skeleton? Like human remains?
8: Like, yeah, it was a whole skeleton. Yeah, human remains under the porch.
2: Did they try to figure out why this skeleton was down
8: there? Yeah, the cops were called, everything. There was big to-do. It's in the... If I can find it in Google News.
6: Oh,
5: wow. Well,
6: you don't know what happened?
2: Reasoning, what happened?
8: I don't know. They never come out with where it was, what happened.
6: Wow.
8: It was a big thing. The house is like 100 and some years old, so it was like an old farmhouse.
4: Oh, I found the story.
8: Did you find the story? Yeah.
4: Yeah.
2: All right, hold on, Janine. You're going to learn with the rest of us. What happened? What happened?
4: The 911 caller, your neighbor, was taking off a front porch when they noticed bones that looked like they could be human. Oh. Human, adding, they look old.
2: Okay.
4: I'm finding out more.
8: Was that it?
6: We're all waiting.
4: This just happened like a month ago, right?
8: Yeah, it wasn't too long ago.
6: Wow. Mm-hmm.
2: So what happened?
4: I don't think they officially know yet. They said the house dates back to 1864, so it could be one of the people from the 1800s.
5: Was it like buried or was it just a body just laying there?
4: No, it's bones at this point.
5: Right, but was it buried?
8: Yeah, well, it was probably buried.
3: Hmm. Sounds like foul play to me.
5: Yeah,
2: I need to believe that something awful happened.
3: Someone got killed and they stuffed them in there and they had plastered the whole thing.
2: I mean, how often do people just crawl under a porch and fall asleep and never, never wake up?
6: And I would think after a while you'd smell it and go investigate, you know what I mean?
8: So, oh, yeah, most definitely.
4: I think we'll find out exactly how old they were in a couple of weeks because I guess they got to do forensics and date the bones.
2: Oh, carbon dating. Yeah. Janine, what town in Ohio are you from?
8: I'm from Xenia, Ohio.
2: Okay, someone just sent a text saying that that's an interesting little town. It has its own documentary. What's so crazy about Xenia, Ohio?
8: Well, they had a huge tornado back in 74, so they call it Tornado Alley. It ripped up most of the whole town.
2: Wow, okay. I need to check
8: this out. That's by all I know.
2: Okay. that's more than I knew.
8: I mean, I know.
2: Well, cool. It's been nice talking to you, Janine. Have a beautiful day today. Thanks for listening to us.
8: You every day.
5: Aww.
2: Oh, I love that.
5: Aww.
2: Thank you. Next time you find a skeleton under the porch, you let us know. Okay, we got to go. Hey, go talk to Sarah, line 19. Talking about ripping up old houses and finding things. A friend of yours found what in their house, Sarah?
9: A bunch of, like, hundreds of empty fireball nips inside the wall.
2: Well, okay. Fireball's kind of new, isn't it? Right. That hasn't been around that long, has it? Hundreds of them?
9: Yeah, no. This was a couple of years ago, but I don't know how long they had been in there. But not very long, obviously.
5: Hundreds is crazy.
2: Yeah, who would drink one of them?
5: I know.
2: All right. Text me now. What did you find in your walls? We need to hear it from you, please.
1: Don't answer the phone, Elvis Duran. The Elvis Duran phone tap.
2: All right, Garrett, what's your phone tap about?
10: So, Emily wants to play phone tap on her dad, Carlos. Now, Carlos had to take the bus to work because the registration and inspection for his car expired, so he left the car at home. But he left out in the street. So he said, hey, Emily, can you do me a favor? Put the car in the driveway so just in case police come by, don't get a ticket. So Emily's going to start the call to dad saying, hey, there's a little problem as I tow the car away.
2: All right, let's listen in to Garrett's phone.
11: Hello, this is Carlos.
12: Dad.
11: Hey, Ed, what's up?
12: I forgot to move your car this morning, and I think they're going to tow your car away.
11: What?
12: I accidentally overslept. I'm sorry.
11: What do you mean you overslept? Go outside right now and go get that car. What are you talking about?
12: Okay. All right. Sorry. I'm going. I'm putting shoes on.
11: Get outside right now. What do you mean you're putting your shoes on? Go outside right now before they take the car.
12: Dad, I'm walking out the door.
13: Is this your car?
12: Yeah, sorry. Hello.
13: Do you notice that you got the expired registration on the window from a week ago?
12: No, it's actually my dad's car. He's on the other line here, and he said that you're in real big trouble if you touch it.
13: Oh, really? Oh, whoa, now you're threatening
11: me. I did not say that. Put the officer on the phone right now. Let me talk to him right now.
12: Okay, sir. Here he is. You're, like, in so much trouble.
13: Oh, really? I'm in trouble. Okay, hello, who's this?
11: Yes, hello, this is Carlos. Who am I speaking with?
13: This is Officer Redford.
11: Officer Redford, please understand. My daughter could be a little stupid sometimes. She did not mean what she said, that I was going to insult you and hurt you or something like that.
13: Okay, I just wanted to make sure because she was talking really, really big and mighty all of a sudden because I was given a ticket and about to take your car away.
11: I'm at work right now, but I was at the emergency room and I was...
13: Are you lying? Are you lying to me right now?
11: No, I'm not lying.
13: Are you lying to me right now?
11: Officer, I'm not lying to you.
13: Are you lying to me right now?
11: I am not lying to you, officer. I'm just saying, right now I'm at work. I was in the emergency room last night, and I was trying to get all this thing fixed. I was going to take care of the car today, and that's why I told Emily to move the car, and that way I could get this fixed. But can you please give me a break on this, officer?
13: Okay, all right. Listen. I got the tow truck here. You can pick it up at the... You can pick it up at the yard at the end of the day.
11: But what are you going to take the car away for?
13: You can get it at the yard at the end of the day for $2,000.
11: For $2,000?
13: With tickets and interest and charge, it's about $2,000.
11: Are you kidding me? I mean, I can't pay for that money right now.
13: You don't get a car. That's how it works.
11: So if I don't get a car, I'm not supposed to work. I'm not supposed to make the money to pay.
13: Take an Uber.
11: take an Uber? Are you kidding me? I have a car. I have a legit car. What, just because the registration expired? I was going to get that done today. I was going to go get it all done. That's why I told everybody to move the car for me so I could get it done.
13: Okay, okay. All right, no, all right.
11: You're paying all this attention to me. The guy next door, he's selling counterfeit Jordans in his basement, okay? And you're messing with me just for a registration? Are you kidding me? Are you kidding me?
13: Y'all? Okay, I'm going to put your daughter back on the phone, okay? You can pick the car up at the yard at the end of the day with your tickets and everything else, okay? Have a nice day.
12: What am I supposed to do?
11: Well, Emily, you were supposed to put that car inside the driveway. You're pretty much useless. What the hell's going on in your head, girl? Make sure they don't take the car until I get home. I'll be home in like in 20 minutes. All right, Emily,
12: Dad,
11: go ahead.
12: I'm not going to stay up for the car for like 20 minutes.
11: I don't care what you do. Just get there in front of them and do not let them take the car over your dead body.
13: Hey, Carlos.
11: Yes, officer?
10: Carlos, my name is actually Garrett from Elvis Duran in the Morning Show, and you just got phone tapped by your daughter.
11: I mean, come on, Emily.
12: Got you.
11: Oh, come on, Emily. Oh, man. I mean, I love you guys, but come on.
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2: Hey, I don't know why this keeps coming up, but again, I read something this morning about how a person in a relationship can be considered toxic based on their zodiac sign. Why is it still, I can't believe this is still a thing. But I was reading it, of course, I read down to Leo, me.
3: Right.
2: And it says,
3: how toxic are you?
2: Leos are all about themselves, so you'll likely find a lot of one-sidedness should you ever date one.
3: Oh,
2: Leo's narcissism stems from a deep-seated self-consciousness, so they, me, I require an intense amount of reassurance and validation from my partner, and still Leos are bombastic in their arrogance, which is annoying. That's Whoa. Not me at all, is it? Hello? All right. So it starts out with Gemini. Gemini men, it says Gemini men are the most toxic of the zodiac signs to date. And of course, I'm married to one.
3: Oh.
2: Because they just don't know what they want. As a result, the behaviors they display in romantic relationships are often confusing, argumentative, manipulative, and codependent. They vacillate between complete apathy and acting dangerously clingy. Geminis will often play devil's advocate, even if only to incite an argument.
3: Whoa.
2: Okay, it's a little true.
3: Oh, really?
4: Is that Alex? It...
2: Yeah.
3: Yes.
2: A little bit? Give me another one. Give me one.
3: Give me a Taurus. Taurus guy. Yeah,
2: okay. Is Brandon Taurus?
3: He is a Taurus, yes.
2: Taurus men could be considered one of the most stable signs to build a future with. They're generous, logical, determined, and they know how to hustle. Don't let that fool you, though, as Taurus men can still be one of the most toxic signs to date. A Taurus sometimes puts money and work above their relationships and interactions. This sign doesn't like conflict, so they often avoid and they're dismissive when a problem arises. Don't expect a Taurus to be nurturing to your emotional needs. With their stubborn nature, Tauruses will rarely apologize or admit wrongdoing. They're nearly impossible to level with. By the way, so they're basically saying all star signs are toxic.
3: Yeah. So everyone's terrible.
2: They're all. Give me another one.
4: What does it say about the Aquarius male?
2: Is that you?
4: That's me.
2: Scary. You are less so emotionally manipulative and more so emotionally unavailable.
3: That's totally true. Oh my gosh.
2: Aquarian, oh my God, Scary, this is you on a cracker. Aquarian men bottle up their feelings and emotions, making it difficult to get to the root of any problem. Aquarian men can come off cold and unaffectionate in their romantic relationships, so it can be hard to develop a deep and meaningful connection with one. You know what I'm hearing here? Everything I'm reading about every one of these star signs, you could basically apply to each and every one of us the person we're with.
3: Of course.
4: Is this a mind screw then?
2: Give me another one.
3: What about the Sagittarius man?
2: Sag men may seem chill, but that's because oftentimes they just truly do not care. Sagittariuses are also loudmouthed. You can always count on one to stir up trouble, then sit back and watch the world burn while they enjoy the popcorn.
3: Wow.
2: They deny any accountability in the drama they fuel, even acting surprised or unfazed by the events that transpire because of them. It's a tough feat to get a Sagittarius man to calm down or to commit.
3: Oh, yikes. Wow. Right. These are great. I would love to hear about the toxic women at some point, too.
2: Well, you could probably apply this to men and women, everyone under these signs. I don't know. Look, you know, I always say, it doesn't take much digging to find fault with me. I will be the first to admit that. I'm not about to say that I'm perfect or good at anything when it comes to relationships and communication. And you know me. I expect people to read my mind. I expect you to know what I'm thinking. I expect you to act accordingly. And if you don't, I snap at you and get mad. That's who I am, you know? Huh. I don't know. I basically just described me.
5: I have a question, though.
2: What's that?
5: Why do they say, like, certain signs don't mix with certain signs? Like, why is that such a... Like, I don't get that.
2: I don't understand the science behind it, but apparently there is some science behind it because of your star and their star and what time you're born. And it doesn't... I don't know. Producer Sam, you're into this.
3: This is a big deal in India.
2: In India? Okay, talk about that. Then I'm going to go to Producer Sam. What's going on in India?
3: Nothing. Just when it comes to, like, matchmaking, the house of stars under which you were born is a huge deal. I mean, they won't match certain people with other people because they say, you guys are just not aligned. It's just not going to work out. So when you're filling out, like, these profiles, they look for it, and that is a really big deal.
2: Well, I guess it gives you something to go on, something to work on.
3: Maybe.
2: You know? Look, I'm reading all this stuff about Geminis, about Alex. I'm not going to kick him out of my life because these things are true. I love him, you know. I'll deal with him as he deals with me, but much less to deal with me, if you think about it. Cancer put off a hard exterior, but they tend to be emotional wrecks on the inside.
5: Oh, wow.
2: Dating one may seem sweet at first, as you'll be one of the few they'll be totally vulnerable around, but the constant melodrama you'll endure will soon turn it bitter. Cancers are expert emotional manipulators. They love throwing themselves pity parties, and you'll be at the top of the guest list.
3: Oh, God. Oh, okay. That's terrible.
2: You know, I tell you what, rather than reading down all of these, feel free to this website, bold.com. It's BOLDE.com. Bold, BOLDE.com. So check them out on your own. What'd you say about Nate? What are you saying about what Gandhi's saying? Nate, what is your sign? Because you're totally disconnected.
6: I'm a Capricorn with an Aquarius cusp.
5: Oh.
2: Didn't I read Capricorn?
4: You read Aquarius.
2: Capricorn. Oh, let's see if this is Nate. Ready? A Capricorn's attitude may not be the most toxic, but it can rub people in a negative way. Caps are judgmental pessimists. That is Nate. They're not afraid to point out the worst in people and in situations. That's you. How many times do I have to tell you to like lighten up on people?
6: True. I do that to you a lot.
2: Capricorn men are smart, but they're know-it-alls because of that. Who's more of a know-it-all?
6: That is kind of me.
2: And they often think they're better than others. Who's more than that than Nate?
6: Sometimes.
2: Nate's the kind of guy who always looks you in the eye and says, you know what your problem is, and tries to tell you what your problem is. Screw you. Anyway, we're all being judged. Sorry about that. Once again, it's bold.com, BOLDE.com. Nate's idea, if you wanted to go with Gandhi's things, to lift arranged marriages. Who wants to talk about that? Call me now.
3: Oh, I'm telling you, it's a big thing. With the arranged marriages, the House of Stars is a huge deal. On Indian Matchmaker, I think that that was part of the thing that they touched on. They did a lot of really weird things in that show, but it's a big deal.
2: You know what? To add to that point, line three is Lee. Hey,
7: oh
2: Lee.
7: Oh, my God. Good morning. Oh, my God. I can't believe I got through. I'm so excited. Good morning, guys.
2: Well, we love having you, Lee. Talk about it. What in this conversation is sparking a thought in your head?
7: Because I'm Chinese and Vietnamese, and in our culture, it's the same thing. Like, they look at the Chinese zodiac to see what signs match with you, and it's really interesting because they'll say, like, if you're a tiger sign and if you're a snake, they really don't get along at all, so they don't match them together. So I can totally understand where Gandhi's coming from. And talking about prearranged marriages, my parents were arranged, you know, back like 30, almost 40 years ago. Actually, I just turned 40, so.
2: Wow.
7: It's an interesting concept.
2: But how did it work out for them?
7: My parents still together, you know, 40 years later. I just turned 40, so they're hitting maybe 42 right now. So going strong still.
2: Well, look, Lee and Gandhi, I'm not about to say anything that goes against the beliefs of Asian culture when it comes to star signs and prearranged marriages and this and that. At the same time, to sit here and use the blanket philosophy saying, if you're Leo, you are this, period. There's no way around it. So you could be dismissing someone who's actually really great for you because of what's written on a star sign description. I don't know. But it is funny. You heard me reading those things. Lee, give me, what's your star sign?
7: I'm a Libra.
2: Okay, did I read Libra already? Okay. Okay, this is for Libra man, but I'm going to see if it applies to you. Last on the list is the Libra man. Libras usually maintain pretty healthy relationships, and most of their negative characteristics are non-threatening. Libra men can be flirts due to their friendly nature, which may drive you nuts if you're easily irked by that kind of thing. Their flirtations are harmless, though, since Libras are also known to be extremely loyal to their significant others. Likely the biggest concern with dating a Libra is their loftiness. You should expect to make most of the decisions in this. So is it difficult for you to make decisions in a relationship, Lee?
7: Totally. I'm indecisive beyond belief, so I need someone to make that decision. But I don't say it's flirtatious. I just say I'm very friendly.
2: Which is fine with me.
6: Great spin.
7: Exactly.
2: What are your thoughts in this, Gandhi? Where Lee's coming from?
3: I totally get it, and I'm with you on all of those things. And I also see where you're coming from on the other side of it, saying don't just completely write somebody off because of a sign. However, when the matchmakers get their little matchmaker hat on, there are some big red flags, and that's one of them.
5: That's crazy.
7: Yes, completely.
2: And producer Sam, what was your thought?
8: Well, something that I've learned is compare it to nature, not nurture. And we know nature and nurture are really important. None of them exist without the other as far as who a person is. So the stars in your zodiac sign is just supposed to be kind of related to your nature because of when you were born. Having said that, a Sagittarius born in one family is going to be completely different than if that same person was born in another family. So it's not something that should be totally written off. It's just a small insight as to why a person might be rooted in a certain way.
2: Or an escape hatch to get out of a relationship.
5: That,
2: oh, you're Leo.
5: Too.
2: Gotta go. Bye.
5: I knew too. I shouldn't have dated you.
2: Yep. Hey, Leo, have a beautiful day, and thank you so much for listening.
7: You
2: it's
7: too.
2: It's great knowing that you're out there listening to us. Thank you so much. Look, I'm not going to be able to go down through all these star signs. If you want to read all all the mean things about these star signs, it's at a website called bold.com. B-O-L-D-E. 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
3: Hello.
2: There you go. Whoever's driving, you're hosting your own party every morning. You have our show on. Hi. And of course, you know, you turn us up so people will shut up in the car. You don't want to hear them. Here we are. So, yeah, carpooling. I know that, so Scary, you and Garrett and Jamie and Gandhi carpool together. Is it every day?
3: Yeah. I mean, Scary will bring in, so those are the people who have carpools, but Scary brings Andrew, Sam, and me.
4: Every morning, just about. Yes.
2: Oh, mm-hmm. I thought it was a different car. So how many carpools do we have rolling every morning?
3: A lot.
4: There's a lot of different carpools.
3: Yeah.
4: But my carpool is Sam, Andrew, and Gandhi in the morning, and then on the way home, same.
2: Mm. Okay, Andrew, so Scary, you're always the one driving?
4: Always. Always my car, and
3: Yes.
2: Mm-hmm. Okay, well, even though the argument could be made that you're going to drive it anyway, you might as well let your friends come with you.
4: Right.
2: But if you, let's say Scary gets a speeding ticket.
3: Right.
2: Or whatever ticket, running mm-hmm. a red light, whatever.
3: Yeah. Mm-hmm.
2: Don't you agree that everyone in the carpool should split it and pay it?
3: I say yes. People don't seem to agree with me.
5: Wait. A speeding ticket? It's not their fault that he's speeding. Unless
6: right, and if he had to drive in anyways.
5: Yeah. Unless Gandhi's like, drive faster. I mean, you know what I mean?
3: Which I never am, because he's driving is terrifying.
6: Is that their fault? Like, if Scary had to drive to work anyway, then why is that their problem?
3: Because...
2: Yeah, go ahead, Gandhi.
3: Well, I think he's taking the risk every single day. We don't drive ever. So there is a chance that if we were driving, maybe we would be speeding at some point. Maybe we would be doing something wrong, accidentally run a stop sign or a red light or whatever. We're never going to know because he takes that risk every day and we don't. So I feel like we should just, in the good spirit of team, unity.
2: I agree with you, but there is another argument. Let's say you're in the back of a cab and the cab speeds and he gets a ticket. Well, you're not going to pay that ticket.
3: No, I don't know him. No.
5: I do think you should be paying for gas. Like, I think everyone should be chipping in for gas.
3: Well, yeah, and splitting the toll, too.
4: I think it's super considerate that you guys would offer the ticket. Now, paying half the ticket. I know that when I've gotten a parking ticket, Sam has Venmo'd me half sometimes. Gandhi has Venmo'd me half. The speeding ticket, I do think I should take responsibility for. Now, as far as gas goes, sometimes they'll buy me gas. They'll insist on putting their credit card over there. Or, and there was one more thing, tolls. Nobody pays me back for tolls.
2: How much is a toll every day?
4: Tolls are like $12, $14 to get in the city these days.
7: Expensive.
2: Is that the cover charge we're paying?
4: Yeah,
5: crazy.
4: But I don't ask for it, and nor do I expect it. But sometimes someone will give me a gift. Sometimes, Sam gave me a gift once for Christmas. I'm like, what are these sneakers for? And she goes, well, because you drive me in every day.
2: Good.
5: Yeah.
2: That's good.
5: Okay.
2: I like that.
4: Yeah.
2: Okay, let's say you all go out partying, and one of you says, well, I tell you what, I'm not going to drink tonight. I'm going to be your designated driver. We're going out. You go out, you party, you get a little dizzy, but your driver's still sober, good, take us home, gets a speeding ticket. Don't you think you should all chip in?
7: Yes.
3: No.
7: Yes.
3: For sure.
6: No.
3: Yes.
2: Why not, Frog?
6: Because you didn't tell him to speed. Like, at that point, he's made that decision on his own, and he got the speeding ticket. He didn't get the speeding ticket because he was driving us home.
3: Maybe he was hurrying to get you out of the car so you don't puke in his back seat.
2: Well, yeah, I mean, he wouldn't be driving if you weren't making him drive as your...
5: Yeah, but you're not making him speed.
6: But he didn't get a ticket for driving.
5: Right.
6: He got a ticket for speeding.
5: Unless,
6: he chose to do that.
5: Unless the people in the car with him are, like, on top of him and yelling at him and making him drive faster for some reason.
4: It's sad. I agree with Danielle and Froggy on this. And I'm the driver. And I got the ticket. Because it's speeding. It's on me. I have to take responsibility.
5: Yeah.
2: I don't know. If I was taking you guys somewhere and I got a speeding ticket, I wouldn't even... After the cop wrote me the ticket, and I said, have a nice day. And he left, and I was about to drive you wherever we're going. I wouldn't drive you. I would make you get out.
3: Yeah.
2: Unless you pay me. You're going to pay me. All right, well, I love that we have carpools listening to all of our carpools. We love you. Carpool people.
5: Yeah.
2: It's the carpool people. You know there's fights going on in carpools.
3: Oh, yeah, right now. As we speak, someone's fighting in a carpool.
2: And being a part of a carpool is being in a relationship. So just because you're fighting with whoever's in the back seat and you're not speaking with them, you still have to stop by and pick them up.
5: Of course,
2: part of your carpool relationship.
5: What if you just forget one morning they're standing like a dumbass waiting for you to come get them?
2: Anyway, I'm thinking we should do carpool court.
5: Yes.
3: Oh,
2: like whatever fight you're having, we will help get you out of that fight. We will figure it out fair and square, who's in the right, who's in the wrong, and then you just move on with your carpool day.
3: We could start a carpool court in here because I know that the three of us who do ride in with Scary all have the same issue, and I think everyone's too scared to speak up about it.
2: Well, so I guess carpool court.
3: If you need it.
2: Oh, never mind. You know what? That's how it works. You know, we're live, and sometimes we got to throw it against the wall. If it doesn't stick, all right, we move on. We do a phone test.
6: But it sounds like Gandhi has an issue with Scary.
4: Yeah, I mean, I don't mind it. I got thick skin. What do you got to say? Well,
2: let's do our own in-house.
3: Okay.
2: It's kind of self-serving.
3: I'm
2: going
3: to need Andrew and Sam to back me up on this.
2: All right. It's now time for Carpool Court.
3: Carpool Court.
6: Or ambush Scary.
4: Wow, this is a left turn.
3: Okay.
2: Well, so if I'm going to be the judge here, I guess I need to try to make this as fair and balanced as possible. Yes. Wish me luck.
4: Mm. Wow.
3: All right. Scary.
4: This is unexpected. Yes.
3: We all love you very much for driving us around. It's so nice.

0: car. You don't have to be in the car with me.
1: No.
0: You know, you can't tell me I'm being an aggressive driver.
1: Wait, is that my
2: I
1: text?
2: I agree with that person.
0: Exactly. If you're driving in New York, I usually don't stick up for Scary ever, but I'm sticking up for it. There's a lot of a-hole drivers out there.
1: I said that, yeah.
3: By the way.
0: If you don't like it, get out of the... You bunch of whiners, get out of the car.
1: Yeah.
3: I'd like to hire that person as my lawyer.
1: You're dirty.
3: I'm actually... First of all, you guys are... Yeah.
0: Well, first of all, I have not... officially come to you yet, Scary. This is, we do have a way. We do things here. And now, Scary, we want to hear from you. Go ahead.
3: Yeah, yeah. Well, this is all a surprise to me that you're ambushing me right here on the radio. Never heard a peep out of any of them about any of this.
1: Because they're holding the pew.
0: Well, they were too scared to say anything.
3: You never should be scared. You know, it should be cool. We could have a cool conversation in the car about it. But the fact that you're doing this to me now and all three of you feel this way, I agree with that, Texter. Go after yourselves. I'm sorry if I triggered you, snowflakes, but this is how I drive from Brooklyn.
1: You can't say snowflakes if we're worried about death.
4: Yeah, I don't it's think not that's the right feeling.
3: If you're worried about safety, find your own damn way to work. I don't need to be driving you every single day.
1: I agree with Scary on this.
0: He got that out in the open.
1: If there were kids in the car and it was a really dangerous situation. Okay. And it was a really dangerous situation, I could see. But he's probably a typical New York driver who drives with a little more aggression. You got to get there, and I would tell you to scratch your ass and find your own way.
0: Well, and consider the source. Danielle is a worse driver than Scary, so there is that.
3: I just want to say, listen, I'm not aggressive. I'm assertive. I'm assertive. I was born in Brooklyn. I'm a New York-style driver. I do not, I don't put people in harm's way.
1: That's something aggressive people say, Scary.
0: Everyone hold it. No, I must call order this court. Type it in there. Order. Order in the court. Now, you know, first of all, stop saying the way you drive is the way all New Yorkers drive. That is not true.
1: Right.
0: If all New Yorkers drove like that, it would be a crap show on the roads. Secondly, Danielle says, what if a kid's in the car? And Gandhi's right. She is someone's kid.
1: I am. My mom and dad are not like you this.
0: Your mom and
1: dad should tell you to get your own license and go drive your own car.
0: You should protect people in your car no matter what
3: your
0: age is.
3: That is true. One thing they have in common.
0: I'm still speaking. On the other hand, it is Scary's car. He's going to drive that way whether you're in it or not. It so happens he let you bum a ride every single day.
3: With door-to-door service.
0: Door-to-door service. So maybe you should take that into consideration. Well, we cut him some slack because, he is doing us a great service as our friend.
1: He is.
0: Yes. I've got lots to think about here.
3: Now,
2: if you hired an Uber, for example, and you didn't like the way he drives, you would not take that Uber again. This is your Uber. If you don't like the way your Uber driver's driving, then go get another ride to work and find a way there. He doesn't have to change what he's doing.
1: We can report an Uber. We're just trying to nicely say we don't want to throw up in your car.
0: In this court of law, I really don't see if there's any damages to pay, and there's no outcome other than Scary, you are scaring them. Just take that into consideration.
3: I'm sorry, but this trio is from suburbia. They don't grow up where we grew up.
1: I'm from Brooklyn, Scary. Back off. We all live in the same neighborhood.
3: You should see the kind of tight spots I get myself into.
5: But you also drive down one-way streets.
1: It's true.
5: The opposite way and on sidewalks.
1: Well, not good, Scary.
0: He drives on sidewalks and he goes the wrong way down one-way street?
5: Yes. If there's no parking spots, he'll turn around and be like, F this, and just start driving down.
0: Now, let me guess. Is Scary the guy who takes that quick right and that quick left on West Broadway?
1: Yes.
0: Which is one block from the first precinct, may I add.
3: God.
0: All right. So there's really nothing I can do here other than say, hey, he is doing you a favor every day.
5: Yes.
0: But on the other hand, these are your friends and your coworkers, and they do feel that maybe for your own protection and protection of the people that you're almost hitting, that you could slow down a little bit.
3: Okay. Well, you guys all wear your seatbelts, right? We all do.
1: Yes.
3: Okay,
1: that's immediately.
3: Cool. I care for their safety, Judge Clark.
1: See, I'd be an ass, Scary, and next time I'd be like, meow, meow, even more with them in the car.
4: It's not possible to do more. It's not possible. It's like bumper car. It's like bumper bowling, but with cars.
0: And we all agree that driving in New York City, it's like playing a video game.
1: Of course.
0: It really is. Sometimes, you know what I'm saying? All right, so are we okay now? It's out in the open?
1: Oh, yeah, I feel better.
3: Tell me how you really feel. Thanks.
1: We love you so many times.
4: Thank you so much, Scary.
0: Thank you, Scary.
1: Oh, my
0: for
1: gosh.
0: Scaring the crap out of us every single day.
6: Elvis Duran.
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1: 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Don't answer the phone, Elvis Duran. The Elvis Duran phone tap.
2: Who does the phone tap today, Scary?
3: I do.
2: All right, what's it all about?
3: So Deshaun is an actor, and his agent Dirk has had trouble getting him work right now. So Dirk thought it would be funny if I called Deshaun from the big production that his agent finally got him work on. Unfortunately, this is probably not the kind of acting gig that Deshaun had in mind.
4: Hello?
3: Hi, I'm looking for Deshaun. Really, please.
4: Hey, this is him.
3: Deshaun, what's up? It's Chase Price from Typecasting Agency. What are you doing?
4: Hey, what's going on, man? I'm working my part-time. Let me step out real quick.
3: Did Dirk talk to you about the film?
4: He told me a little bit about it, but not much. I was expecting the script. You know, I want to read the script, so when I get there, I'm ready.
3: Just make sure you bring your bulletproof vest, and we'll see you at 8 o'clock tomorrow.
4: A bulletproof vest? I don't own a bulletproof vest.
3: Oh, you know what? We have a couple of them that we've used in our last couple of films.
4: Okay, should be good. I'm confused, man. So you just want me to show up tomorrow?
3: The gunman is going to take 7 shots right at you.
4: Gunman.
3: And then you're going to fall to the
4: gunman,
3: floor.
4: But I thought I had speaking lines.
3: You do. You do have a line in here.
4: Can you tell me what the line is?
3: Yeah. It's...
4: I'm just going to die in the movie? There's no speaking lines?
3: This is a dramatic moment in the film. The camera's going to zoom out as far back as possible, about 100 feet, and way in the distance, from behind, we're going to see your silhouette, and the gunman's going to take 7 shots at you, and you're going to scream and fall to the floor.
4: I need to get my agent on the phone, man, because this is not what I was told. I was told I had a speaking role.
3: You do speak.
4: No, I'm not speaking. I'm screaming. There's two different things, man.
3: But that's a line. It is a line.
4: It's not a line. That's not a line, man.
3: You're in the shot.
4: Man, no, I'm getting shot. I'm not in the shot. I need to speak to my agent and possibly get the casting director.
3: Get him on the phone. Hold on 1 second.
4: Get my agent on the phone.
3: Hold on. Let me dial him.
4: And why would I need a bulletproof vest? It's Hollywood. It's not like you use real bullets.
3: We're going to be using real bullets, so we want to make sure that you're as safe as possible.
4: What? Man, isn't there some law in Hollywood that you can't use real bullets?
5: This is Dirk.
3: Hi, Dirk. This is Chase Price from Typecasting Agency. I have your client, Deshaun Williams, on the phone with me.
5: Oh, Deshaun, great.
4: Dirk, you need to talk to these people, man.
5: What?
4: Dirk, there's no speaking line. I'm not saying anything. I'm getting shot from 100 feet away with my back to the camera, and they want me to bring a damn bulletproof vest because they're using real bullets. Dirk, what did you get me into?
5: Deshaun, come on, man. You know you're my guy.
4: And you told me I was in 2 scenes and I had speaking lines. I'm not even speaking. You know the talent director said, that's my speaking line.
3: Oh, you are in 2 scenes. The second scene, we're going to put you in a casket, drop you down 6 feet, and we're going to put dirt over you.
4: Dude, that's against the law. You can't do that. We don't have a stunt double.
3: It's only going to be for 4 hours.
5: Deshaun, this is your break, man. This gets you there, brother.
4: They want to bury me, man. How am I going to breathe if I'm 6 feet under?
3: We have the technology. We're going to have tubes up your nose, and that's
4: Hey, casting director, you shut the up. I'm not talking to you. I'm talking to my agent. Dirk, do something about
5: this,
4: man.
5: This is industry standard stuff, Deshaun. I don't know why you're freaking out, man.
4: It's not industry standard for me to be shot by a real gun buried 6 feet under.
5: How do I get you work if you don't take the work I get you? This is where
4: you have to work.
5: I don't think it's a good role.
4: Months. That's why I'm working my part-time job, man. You promised me a speaking line, man.
5: Deshaun,
4: 10 years, 5 years signing you, man. You promised me a speaking line. All those white actors that you manage, you get those guys speaking lines. You can't get me a speaking line?
3: Everything here in the contract that Dirk signed on your behalf is here, okay?
4: Hold on, but it's signed on my behalf.
3: Yeah. He signed
5: it.
4: You forging my name now? Man, you know what, man? Your movie. I'm an actor. I went to school 4 years for this, man.
3: But you have to act dead. Do you know how to act dead?
4: I got a career acting, man, not to get shot and buried, man. This. No, I'm going to suffocate, man.
3: You're not going
4: to
3: suffocate. Our tubes have been tested.
4: Dude, I'm going to suffocate. There's no ventilation down there, man.
3: It's only failed twice.
4: This is so disrespectful for me as an actor, man. 4 years of school, and you want to shoot me and bury me? Dude, I'm going to die for real.
3: We're doing you a favor. We're going to make you a star. You're an undiscovered. You're going to be...
4: You can't make me a star. They won't even see me.
3: At the end of this, we're going to put the project up on YouTube, and maybe we can...
4: YouTube. This is a big budget movie, I thought. Why would it be on YouTube?
3: No. We need a big budget, so we're filming a raw version of it. We're putting it on Kickstarter.
4: Hold on, so you call me for a YouTube video? So you gonna tape on your iPhone?
3: No, we got cameras. I got a GoPro.
4: I'm not doing your YouTube video, man. Dirk, I'm not doing it.
5: If this movie makes money, you get paid, man. That's the good thing about
4: it. It don't make money, man. It's on YouTube. But that's the thing, man. Movie, man. It's a YouTube clip, man.
2: You never know. It could go viral.
4: No, man. No.
5: That's who we're shooting for right now.
4: Viral, man.
2: Justin Bieber started on YouTube. Look what it did for his music.
4: Man, I ain't Justin Bieber, man. I'm not Justin Bieber. I'm an actor, man.
2: How about you be the star of a phone tap? Could we work on that one? Because I think that you already are.
5: What? What's that?
2: This is Scary Jones from Elvis Duran in the Morning Show, and Dirk is playing a phone tap.
4: So this is a joke?
2: Yeah, it's a radio program. The whole film is a joke. There's no such thing.
4: There's no movie.
2: No, there is no gig. You're going nowhere tomorrow.
4: Any directors out there, hire me. And hey, I need a new agent, too.
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2: Scary's question today for pet owners. What is that?
3: Yeah, I don't own a pet, so you guys all do. And I've always wondered, do pets know what you're doing when you're having sex? Because they stand there and they stare. And or do you remove them from the bed if they jump on the bed? Do they want to get involved? I've seen all kinds of behaviors with pets.
2: Involved.
3: So do they know what's going on, first of all?
4: And
3: second of all, do you allow them to stay on the
4: bed?
2: Okay. You know what? It's interesting you bring that up because I know pretty much for a fact they don't know what you're doing, but they see you doing something. And it's a physical thing. At the same time, I can't have a dog or a cat watching me do it.
4: No. So
2: it's like, what are you doing? Go away and put them out of the room, close the door.
4: Yep. If the cats are on the bed, I'm like, oh, no. They like look like they're like in a trance. They'll just sit there and they'll like stare at you.
3: So they do know what's up.
4: I think they know something.
5: I kind of think they do sometimes too, or at least they know that there's something abnormal happening because my dog used to get really upset at my boyfriend. I think he thought he was like hurting me and he'd start to like cry and like nip at him.
3: Right.
5: Like, get off.
2: No. I don't think they understand the concept of sex, but they do understand they understand the concept of two people like wrestling around and someone's hurting someone. Yeah. I don't know. What do you mean you don't know, Frog?
6: Well, so I have two dogs. So one dog leaves the room. Like he does not want to be in there. If it starts and he's in there, he's like, oh, you hear him leave. The other dog, Rex, the little black cocker spaniel, he sits on the side of the bed, and the more the moment heats up, he starts panting. It's like he's involved. I'm like, you got to go. You got to get out of here. You got to go. And I'll yell at him. Get out. Get out. Leave. Get out. Lisa's like, don't yell at him. It's weird.
2: Yeah, screaming that in the middle of sex is just a downer.
6: Get out. Get out. Bad dog.
2: Where were we?
6: I need to go with the dog panting on the side. On the side of the bed. I'm like, no.
2: Well, I don't know. You know, they see something happening and no one seems to be getting hurt or anything.
6: Yeah. So. What are you doing to my mom up there?
2: Let's watch the show. You know?
4: Oh my God.
2: So in answer to your question, Scary, you know, I don't know. I don't think a lot of us like the pets watching.
4: Well, and why did you ask? Because you don't have a pet.
3: Right. Well, no, I've seen.
2: And you don't have sex.
3: Well, that's. I'm fascinated by this because for pet owners, because you guys all have pets. I'm looking at the screen here on the Zoom room, you all have dogs and cats. And I'm like, how is that? Because I started thinking about you guys having sex one day. What? And then I started thinking
6: whoa,
3: about.
6: Whoa, who?
4: Why?
3: Start all over. Of you guys. I always thinking about you guys having sex.
6: What?
3: But then I was wondering about.
2: No, stop it. Stop it right now. Flush that out of your head.
5: More questions
2: now. Oh my God.
4: What the hell? We're
2: going to have you kidnapped and deprogrammed.
3: We all picture our coworkers doing it.
2: No, we don't.
3: Well, speak for yourself.
6: I've never pictured Danielle or Gandhi or Elvis you've actually pictured what each one of us look like having sex?
3: Yes. And that's where the dog and cat came in. I'm like, oh my God, they all have pets. So there's that added layer of do their pets watch and do they know what's up?
2: This is turning into a whole different conversation. Yes, Gandhi.
5: I have a lot of follow-up questions for Scary. I don't know if we should get into it. But Scary, if you're talking about my current pet, my chameleon couldn't give a crap what goes on in the house. He just wants his crickets and then that's it.
3: Oh, I'm not talking about the chameleon or the bearded dragon. For Danielle, I'm talking about dogs
2: your
3: and
2: thoughts.
3: Cats.
4: My thoughts are that this is just creepy McCreepster. That's all.
2: Yeah, it is.
5: Do you picture the most Scary?
3: Ooh, I'm not going to say.
6: No. I want
4: to
6: know who.
4: Now you have to say.
6: I want to know who.
3: Gandhi.
4: Yeah, I knew that was the answer.
3: I'm sorry. Only because she's very colorful and she's illustrated, and I see, you know.
2: She's illustrated.
6: Yeah, illustrated.
3: She paints the picture a lot. You know, she's the most forthright about it off the air.
2: All right, I got calls to go to here. You sit over there. Sit over there and stop thinking about us.
3: Sorry.
2: Think about your grandmother. Amanda, line 7.
4: Scary.
2: Hey, Amanda.
7: Hi, guys.
2: Hi. What's your dog? Well, good morning. What's your dog's name?
7: Tobin.
2: So Tobin has to be there when you're having sex?
7: Yeah, he's very attached to me. So anytime, like, we're in the room and he's there, like, he can't be anywhere else. He has to be somewhere in the room or on the bed. And we always try to kick him off, and he just has to be there.
2: He knows that you're doing something, and he wants to know. Now, when you say he's attached to you, not during sex, he's physically attached to you? How does that work?
7: No, we're just very close, and he's just attached. So usually we kick him off, and then I'll go hide under the bed because, you know, he can't be there. So
2: Yeah, I gotcha. Oh. So you'd rather him just kind of, Tobin, please, just give it, just give us a few minutes, would you please?
7: Exactly.
2: It's kind of
7: creepy when he's looking at us.
2: Oh, it is. I don't know why, but it is. All right, Amanda, you tell, you know why? Because we love them, and we do humanize them, and that's the the problem.
4: Yeah.
2: We think of them as people, and so there's a person watching you. All right, Amanda, you tell Tobin we said hi, and there you go. Have a good day, okay?
7: You too, bye.
2: Goodbye, Jeff on line three. Hey,
8: yeah,
2: Jeff.
8: How are you?
2: We're doing well. What's your dog's name? We're doing well. What's your dog's name?
8: The dog's name, Ordy, O-R-D-Y.
2: Hey, Ordy. Aww. So what did Ordy do while you were having sex with your wife?
8: So in the middle of having sex, the dog has horrible anxiety and took a big old dump in the middle of the floor, and we had no idea. So, of course, we didn't know until later because of the stench and the smell completely ruined the moment.
2: Yeah. Yeah, that's a smell you don't want to smell during sex.
8: No. So after that point, we had to put the dog in the cage. So
2: yeah,
8: our moments would not be ruined.
2: I will tell you this. Someone sent us a text, Jeff. They said while he was having sex with his wife, the dog licked his no-go hole. No-go hole.
8: That's not good.
2: We didn't know. It's like all of a sudden you're like, is someone else in the... What the... Come on, Sparky. No. Sparky, no.
8: Oh, that's hilarious.
2: Stop it.
6: That happens.
2: All right. Well,
4: wait, what do you mean that happens? Why are you saying that?
6: No, I'm saying because you let the dog on the bed. No, you let the dog on the bed and they're going to start like rooting around. You got to get them out of there.
4: I was going to say.
2: All right, Jeff. Thank you very much. Have a good day, Jeff.
8: Good day.
2: Tell Ordy we said hi. Do we need to go to Jackie here or did I just tell Jackie a story? I don't know.
9: Hi, Nate. Guys. Good morning.
2: Hi, Jackie.
9: Good
4: morning.
2: Nate, pay
9: good
2: attention.
9: Morning.
2: Nate,
9: hey, God.
10: I don't know. I'm not listening. I don't know.
2: What do you do? Nate, what
10: I don't
2: are you
10: know
2: doing?
10: What story you just told.
2: Okay, what's hi, Jackie. What's going on?
9: Hi, good morning, guys. You help me out every day on my way to school. I love you.
2: Well, something tells me you're about to help us out with whatever story.
9: I am about to help you out. I have to tell you, my husband and I have been together like almost 30 years, but when we first got married, I had a house rabbit. Okay, and what he does is he would just run around the house. Like, he didn't have a cage, so he was litter trained, right? So he would go into his litter pan when he had to go, right? So we were first married, and, you know, Snowy is running around the house, and we're getting it on. And next thing you know, my husband's like, you know, a whole bunch of curse words, and he jumps out, you know, and I'm like, what the hell is wrong with you? And he's like, yeah, well, you know, your rabbit just bit my ass. And I'm like, oh, my God. And he started to bleed. It was terrible.
2: Oh, no.
9: I'm not kidding. Rabbits have like razor sharp teeth. So I guess I guess he thought that something, you know, was not kosher with what was going on.
2: Oh my God.
9: And he totally jumped on the bed and bit his ass. And my husband jumped like 3 feet in the air ever since then. Okay. Ever since then for the last 30 years, no matter what animal it is, no one's allowed in the bedroom.
2: You know what I find most interesting is you have a Jewish kosher rabbit. I think it's so strange. Something's not kosher. I don't know.
9: He's kosher. But the best part, though, is like, you know, my kids are really good because now they know that if all the animals are kicked out of the bedroom, don't come knocking.
4: Yeah.
2: All right. Well, what's the name of your rabbit?
9: He was Snowy. He's passed on, but he was the best. Yeah.
2: I know. I can't imagine. Like, where'd you get that scratch? Oh, Snowy bit my ass when I was having sex. And drew
4: Snowy
2: blood. It wasn't
4: rabbit.
2: Kosher. All right, Snowy, yes, the sex attack rabbit. Thank you, Jackie. You have a
9: You're
2: beautiful
9: welcome,
2: day.
9: Guys.
2: And thanks for sharing your story of hope.
9: Yeah, my husband's probably totally mortified right now, but I don't even care.
2: Oh, thank God. All right, have a great day.
11: I tell you what, though, folks, that's bloody nice.
12: Yo!
11: Oh,
13: yeah. Best time of the day.
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So Julie Andrews is now 90. Crazy. And she just confirmed that she will not reprise her role as former Queen Clarice Rinaldi in Princess Diaries 3, but cannot wait for it to happen. 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

ever wondered what's the most popular sandwich in Connecticut? 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

cannot wait. Ed Sheeran is coming to Gillette Stadium in September. And yes, of course, we have tickets for you. 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

Have you seen the Disney Princesses live performance on Disney Plus? All of the Disney princess actors who played the cartoon versions are on stage singing, and it is truly incredible. I got chills. It's KC 101, I'm just saying.

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after hit after hit from Ed Sheeran. I can't, I've never seen him in concert, but I truly can't imagine what his show would be like. It's got to be incredible. And he's coming to Gillette Stadium this September. Going to let you know how to win. Coming

Did somebody say unlimited pickles? Yes, KC 101, it's Gianna. The Connecticut Pickle Festival is happening right now at Mohegan Sun. It started yesterday. It even goes down tomorrow. You can get a ticket, have unlimited pickle samples. There's deep fried pickles, pickle ice cream. I mean, you name it. I could be

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KC101, it's Gianna. I know we haven't entered football season yet, but everyone's already talking about Justin Bieber possibly doing the Super Bowl halftime show. I really hope.

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Kehlani was not happy when she was in New England. KC 101, it's Gianna. She was performing down the road in Boston a few nights ago, and all these videos are going viral of her getting angry at the crowd, saying, "Boston, wake up." She kept saying it. She said Boston was a sleepy crowd. Woof.

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time to pick your own peaches. KC 101, it's Gianna right now at Bishop's in Guilford. They have a little music festival. There's going to be live bands. 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

even more of a reason to love Olivia Rodrigo right there. KC101, a student from the University of Alabama, just did a story time on TikTok talking about how Olivia Rodrigo literally reached out to her and said, "Hey, love your videos. Do you have Venmo?" And it wasn't a scam. Olivia literally gave this girl $5,000 toward her final semester of college.

How about some goat yoga? KC101. I've talked about this before. It happens at Flanders Nature Center in Woodbury. The second to last one is happening tomorrow at 6 o'clock. They say

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It's going to be a good time. Even better that you and your bestie are going to be there for free. You'll be seeing this girl, Zara Larsson, perform this song live. Your chance to win that trip to Vegas. And we'll even toss you $1,000. Happens Monday morning at 9:20 right here on KC1.

It's going to be a good October this year. Halloween's on a Saturday. You and your bestie are going to be off on a free trip to L.A. Everything covered to see this guy, Somber. Yes, we're taking care of airfare, hotel, and more so you can see Somber on tour in October. 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

101, it's Gianna. I love fair season in Connecticut, specifically for the food. The Bridgewater Fair is going down right now. They have this like roast beef sandwich that's famous. Tacos, ice cream, fried Oreos, buttery corn, and more. Ooh!

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Not only is Ariana Grande busy on tour, she's been busy in court trying to figure out who's been hacking her and releasing all of her unreleased music. She asked the judge to make sure she identifies all these anonymous hackers. That'll be crazy if she figures out who it is.

Sammy Joe clocking in to hang with you on this Saturday on KC101, and it's happening. Harry Styles is officially in New York City getting ready to kick off that 30-night residency at Madison Square

yes, the VMAs are still a thing. I love the VMAs. One of those award shows I still watch because, truthfully, something crazy always goes down. There's always drama. This song has been nominated for Video of the Year as well. It's Casey.

As if we couldn't love Olivia Rodrigo anymore, she just helped pay for an Alabama college student's tuition. She saw her TikTok video venting about how she couldn't afford the final semester, and Olivia was like, bet, I'll take care of it. That is a girl's girl. It's KC 101.

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You're going to see Zara Larsson there.

Madison Square Garden. It was so romantic. And, like, you just know that's her favorite artist. But then I was like, ugh, what if my fiance proposed to me in front of Harry Styles? Like, I would have to say no, not in front of Harry. It's KC 101. Just

All right, not to wish away the weekend. However, I'm very excited for Monday because we got your chance to win Ed Sheeran tickets. Adam will have your first chance to win Monday at 11:20 on KC 101. Right now, Justin Bieber, Speed.

birthday is down bad. She just got matching tattoos with Ricky Alvarez, a collarbone tattoo that says, I do love you. I feel like these two are going to be endgame. KC 101.

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Somber, we want to send you to see him out in Los Angeles. 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

Sammy J hanging with you on KC101. The MTV VMA nominations are here. I'm going to tell you all about the biggest award of the night coming up next. But I'll tell you who wasn't nominated. Olivia Rodrigo. That is just criminal.

Niall Horan tastes so good on KC101. The MTV VMA nominations are here. Nominated for Video of the Year this year, Ariana Grande, Hate That I Made You Love Me. Bruno Mars, I Just Might. Madonna, Confessions to the Film. Sabrina Carpenter, Tears. And Taylor Swift, The Fate of Ophelia. That is going to be tough competition. This song is nominated for Song of the Year, too.

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Lefty with Boston on KC101, Connecticut's number one hit music station. If you are heading to the movies this weekend, again, the ones to watch are The Odyssey and Spider-Man Brand New Day, which is raking in billions around the world at the box office. Of course, Tom Holland got a nice paycheck from it too. He's made $100 million off the movie. I wonder if him and Zendaya would like to adopt me.

saw this meme. It was like millennials now clean their houses to the songs that they used to party to, which is literally me every single weekend to this song. It's KC 101.

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Win your trip out there Monday morning at 9:20 on KC 101.